Orchestra program will salute the City of Light in all its vitality, elegance, and occasional taste for scandal. Zelle Music Director Designate Klaus Mäkelä takes us on this journey. It was in Paris where Stravinsky's The Rite of Spring premiered in 1913, triggering a near riot in the audience, thanks to its violent and otherworldly sounds. Music and even Paris itself would never be quite the same. And we'll begin with two 60s-era recordings by the CSO's only French music director, Jean Martinon. We'll hear pieces by Albert Roussel and Maurice Ravel. All of that is just ahead on this week's CSO program. I'm your host, Lisa Simeone.

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1: The passage of time hasn't been so kind to Albert Roussel, whose often beguiling music lies on the periphery of the French repertoire. But he left a substantial body of work, including four symphonies, several ballets, and numerous songs and chamber works. His 1931 ballet, Bacchus and Ariadne, shows Roussel's flair for musical storytelling. It concerns the Greek myth of Ariadne, who falls in love with the Athenian hero Theseus. When Theseus abandons her on the island of Naxos, Bacchus, the god of wine, comes to her rescue. The two marry, and Ariadne becomes a goddess herself. We'll hear the second of two orchestral suites that Roussel composed after his ballet. It's featured on a recording led by Jean Martineau, the CSO's seventh music director and a former student of Roussel. This was recorded in 1964 for RCA. Jean Martineau leads the Chicago Symphony Orchestra in the suite number 2 from Bacchus and Ariadne by Roussel.

The Suite No. 2 from Bacchus and Ariadne by Roussel. Jean Martinon led the Chicago Symphony Orchestra from a 1964 recording. We'll stay in the Martinon era with this next selection. Maurice Ravel composed Pavane for a Dead Princess for solo piano in his mid-20s and soon became annoyed by its huge success. He tried to downplay the piece, saying that it sounded like an imitation of Chabrier. But that didn't stop him from orchestrating it a decade later, and we'll hear that version now. The title refers to a slow processional dance known as a pavane, and a princess who might have danced it at a Spanish court. Ravel cautioned musicians against taking the piece too slowly. He once told a pianist, "Remember that I wrote a pavane for a dead princess, and not a dead pavane for a princess." Recorded in 1964 for RCA, Jean Martinon leads the CSO in Pavane for a Dead Princess by Ravel.

0: Pavan for a Dead Princess by Ravel. Jean Martinon led that performance by the Chicago Symphony Orchestra. Up next, Finnish conductor Klaus Mäkelä joins us for a Brazilian-inspired piece by Darius Milhaud. And later, The Right That Inspired a Riot. Stay with us.
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0: You're listening to the Chicago Symphony Orchestra in concert. I'm Lisa Simeone. Only in the world of French surrealism would a ballet called The Ox on the Roof have absolutely nothing to do with an ox. Or a roof. Composer Darius Milhaud wrote Le Boeuf sur le Toit in 1920, following a 2-year trip to Brazil. The Ox on the Roof took its name from a popular Brazilian folk song. That name was also attached to a Paris restaurant that became a favorite gathering spot for the city's artistic community. Milhaud's ballet was staged by none other than Jean Cocteau. It featured a grab bag of characters, including a boxer, bartender, billiard player, and a red-haired lady. The music is chock-full of Brazilian melodies and rhythms, as Klaus Mäkelä tells us.
3: The Milhaud is such a party. You can only imagine what was going on in Paris at that time, in Maxime and the other restaurants. I just find it so inspiring to think about it even.
0: We'll hear a performance of Milhaud's joyous, nonsensical ballet now. From a March 2026 concert, Klaus Mäkelä leads the Chicago Symphony Orchestra in Le Boeuf sur le Toit by Milhaud.

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0: Leboeuf sur le Toit by Mio, a performance by the Chicago Symphony Orchestra led by Klaus Mäkelä. While Mio was a Frenchman through and through, George Gershwin captured the sensation of being a tourist in France with an American in Paris. In the spring of 1928, Gershwin sailed to Europe with a small group that included his sister Frankie and brother Ira. After arriving in Paris, George attended performances of Rhapsody in Blue, as well as various parties and receptions. In his suitcase were sketches for his latest score. One afternoon, Gershwin indulged in some retail therapy, not looking for designer couture, but for a set of old-fashioned taxi horns. As a resourceful orchestrator, he believed that their squeaky sound would perfectly capture the bustle of Parisian traffic. He picked out four horns that he took back to the States for the work's Carnegie Hall premiere. That summer, Gershwin told a reporter, "My purpose here is to portray the impressions of an American visitor in Paris as he strolls about the city, listens to various street noises, and absorbs the French atmosphere." Klaus Mäkelä is from Finland, but is music director of the Orchestre de Paris. He says he identifies with Gershwin's protagonist.
1: I love the American in Paris. It's in a way such a beautiful ode to the city that I also love so much. And even though I'm not American, I'm still not French. And every time I go to the city and I hear, for example, that piece, there is something that we all can relate to in this, you know, distant melodies and a certain feeling of nostalgia, a certain feeling of belonging in that city, which you're at the same time a total foreigner, at the same time you feel you embrace it totally.
0: For this performance, Klaus Mäkelä uses the recently issued critical edition of An American in Paris, based on the composer's handwritten score of 1929. The Chicago Symphony Orchestra performs An American in Paris by Gershwin.

0: An American in Paris by Gershwin. Klaus Mäkelä led the Chicago Symphony Orchestra in a March 2026 performance. Still to come, well before Gershwin's visit, Parisian audiences were fascinated by Russian culture. Enter the Ballet Russe, which gave the world the Rite of Spring. We'll bring you Stravinsky's revolutionary ballet next. Stay with us.
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0: This is the Chicago Symphony Orchestra in concert. I'm Lisa Simeone. So far, we've heard how composers have tapped into the romance and joie de vivre of Paris. Next, we'll consider the city's peculiar genius for artistic scandals and demonstrations. Paris was the city where Wagner's Tannhäuser was booed off the opera stage and where even Berlioz was hissed on occasion. But none of these scandals could compare to the 1913 premiere of Stravinsky's The Rite of Spring. When the curtain went up on the Théâtre des Champs-Élysées on that spring night in 1913, it seemed all of Paris society was there. It was a chance to see the latest offering from the Ballet Russe, a bizarre tale of a ritual sacrifice in pagan Russia. As soon as the music got underway, the whistles and hissing began. As the dancers appeared, catcalls and insults were hurled between supporters and detractors. Fistfights broke out, and some 40 people were ejected, according to press reports. Some believe that the ruckus was pre-planned, even provoked by the impresario Serge Diaghilev. Years later, the conductor, Pierre Monteux, was asked what he thought of the original production. He said that he never actually saw it because his eyes were so glued to the score. On hearing this near riot behind me, he wrote, I decided to keep the orchestra together at any cost. In The Rite, Stravinsky takes old Russian folk tunes and splices them together like a cubist collage. He also pushes instruments to their limits. Conductor Klaus Mäkelä says he admires the music's visceral power.
2: Rite of Spring, starting with the first note of the bassoon, that is in a way out of this world. If you wouldn't know the piece and anything about it, and you would close your eyes, you would have no idea which instrument is playing it. What follows is then a series of incredible episodes with the most incredible grunting sounds and shrieking sounds, and at the end this incredible rhythmic ecstasy, which simply every single time, it never ceases to amaze me. I mean, it's amazing music.
0: Klaus Mäkelä, who returns to the stage with the Chicago Symphony Orchestra. This is The Rite of Spring by Igor Stravinsky.

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The Rite of Spring by Stravinsky, a March 2026 performance by the Chicago Symphony Orchestra, led by Klaus Mäkelä, the orchestra's Zell Music Director Designate. And that's all for this week. 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This broadcast was produced by Brian Wise with assistance from G1 Sun, Frank Villela, and Logan Goulart. Music production was by Charlie Post. Vanessa Moss is the executive producer. I'm Lisa Simeone.

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1: 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Maine Public Classical is also available at mainepublic.org and on many of the HD2 channels of Maine Public Radio.

Schubert said some curious things about joy. There is no such thing as happy music, he once said. Also, quote, my compositions spring from my sorrows. Those that give the world the greatest delight were born of my deepest griefs. It's really quite heartbreaking, and it causes one to wonder if this was universally the case, even with his ostensibly happy pieces. Either way, it is true that Schubert's music has given the world immeasurable joy. Mitsuko Uchida will play some for us coming up in just under a half an hour, this piano sonata in B major. I'm Steve Seal. Glad you're here. Also coming up, guitars will play a piece that's usually a very popular one for very legato strings. That'll be a little later on. This is the minuet from the First Symphony by Luis Forank.

Minuet from the Symphony No. 1 by Louise Fardonk, played by the European Soloists of Luxembourg. Thanks for tuning in for Classical Music. It's Tuesday evening. I'm Steve Seal, and we've got very nice music coming up. Mitsuko Uchida definitely knows her way around a Schubert piano work, and she'll dig into his sonata in B major. Mississippi Guitar Quartet plays Pachelbel later on, and this is a piece entitled simply Poem by the French composer Ernest Chausson, played by Solomia Ivakiv, violin, with the Ukraine National Symphony Orchestra led by Volodymyr Sirenko.

0: Poem by French composer Ernest Chausson, played by violinist Solomia Ivakiv, and Volodymyr Sirenko led the Ukraine National Symphony Orchestra.
1: I'm meteorologist Russ Merley. Here's your Tuesday evening and beyond Maine public weather forecast. Clear skies tonight, comfortable, dry, mid-50s to mid-60s with light winds. Partly to mostly sunny, warmer, and a bit more humid tomorrow. Temperatures statewide ranging into the 80s. Coolest down east coast and across the higher terrain of the western mountains. A light west to southwest breeze. Partly cloudy skies Wednesday night, mid-50s to mid-60s. And it'll be a partly sunny sky on Thursday, warm and humid. Temperatures into the low to mid-80s north of the mountains, but as warm as the lower 90s across far southern Maine. Locally, 70s along the coast, particularly mid-coast area and down east. Spotty showers and thunderstorms north of the mountains Friday, otherwise partly sunny, very warm, 80s and low 90s. Showers and thunderstorms continue Saturday. That's your latest Maine public weather forecast. I'm meteorologist Russ Merley.
0: Schubert was 20, comparatively young man, when he wrote this next piece, although it was not premiered until after his death, actually. And it's his piano sonata in B major, opus 147, and Mitsuko Uchida to perform it for us.

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0: Franz Schubert's Piano Sonata, Opus 147, played by Mitsuko Uchida.
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0: All right, I said this is not often played on guitar. Well, it's a string piece originally, but I've thought about that a little bit, and that's not exactly true because I suppose now that we're in the middle of wedding season, this is exactly the kind of piece that you hear arranged for all sorts of things. Solo harp, perhaps. Well, in this case, it's going to be the Mississippi Guitar Quartet playing Pachelbel's Canon.

0: Johann Pachelbel's Canon, performed by the Mississippi Guitar Quartet. 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

Do you ever get scared by anything as a child that's not technically scary? My example would be the time that my dad took me to the drive-in to see the Disney movie The Aristocats. And during the scene where the bad guy catnaps the kiddies and drives away with them in a basket in the sidecar of his motorcycle, well, I lost it. We had to leave the movie. I was inconsolable. Well, something similar happened to Stephen Huff, too, when he was a kid. And as an adult now, I think he's trying to exorcise some of those demons by playing this music. I'll tell you the story coming up. Maija Enfelde is a contemporary Latvian composer born in 1939. And this is from her three poems by Fritzis Barda, who was a Latvian poet. This is called Prayer.

Prayer from Three Poems of Fritjis Barda by Maya Einfelde. Well, good evening. How are you? I'm Steve Seal, and the late evening classical music is underway. We're going to enjoy a lesser-known violin concerto that'll be the major work in this hour. Guitarist Göran Zülcher will play a familiar tune by a couple of his favorite 20th century musicians. Hint, hint. And hear from Jean Sibelius, one of his many works that's based on an episode from Finnish folklore, the Kalevala, which is sort of the Finnish national folk legend. And the Swan of Tuonela is the title, speaking of the swan who glides on the waters to the opening to the door of the underworld forever, for all of eternity. It's Thomas Sundergaard and the BBC National Orchestra of Wales.

0: The Swan of Tuonela by Jean Sibelius. Thomas Sundegaard conducted the BBC National Orchestra of Wales.
1: I'm meteorologist Russ Murley. Here's your Tuesday evening and beyond main public weather forecast. Clear skies tonight, comfortable, dry, mid-50s to mid-60s with light winds. Partly to mostly sunny, warmer, and a bit more humid tomorrow. Temperatures statewide ranging into the 80s. Coolest down east coast and across the higher terrain of the western mountains. A light west to southwest breeze. Partly cloudy skies Wednesday night, mid-50s to mid-60s. And it'll be a partly sunny sky on Thursday, warm and humid. Temperatures into the low to mid-80s north of the mountains, but as warm as the lower 90s across far southern Maine. Locally, 70s along the coast, particularly mid-coast area and down east. Spotty showers and thunderstorms north of the mountains Friday, otherwise partly sunny, very warm, 80s and low 90s. Showers and thunderstorms continue Saturday. That's your latest Maine public weather forecast. I'm meteorologist Russ Murley.
0: So after an incident that ended in his parents carrying him out of a theater in tears as a child, pianist Stephen Huff only got around to watching the film Mary Poppins in its entirety as a grown-up. His latest recording features a medley of songs from the film, arranged in his own versions, along with other songs and melodies from places that he's traveled over the years. That's why he called it Piano Postcards. And you can hear him talk about it and tell some stories on the latest edition of the New Classical Tracks podcast at our website, yourclassical.org. And let's listen to a little bit here. This is Feed the Birds from Mary Poppins, played by Stephen Huff.

Stephen Huff playing Feed the Birds from Mary Poppins, and that's from his new release. This is from the English composer Arthur Somerville. His violin concerto with Anthony Marwood as soloist, Martin Brabbins leads the BBC Scottish Symphony Orchestra.

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0: The Violin Concerto of Arthur Somerville. Anthony Marwood, the soloist with the BBC Scottish Symphony Orchestra, led by Barton Brabbins.
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0: Ah, here, there, and everywhere, the Beatles tune. Göran Zelcher is a very, very big Beatles fan, and that's his own lovely arrangement of that song.
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To be a composer in the early 20th century meant navigating a world that was changing radically. Enter Arthur Bliss, part of a generation that was influenced in England by good old Elgar and Vaughan Williams, sure, but Ravel was showing the world all manner of exotic things too, and then there was Stravinsky shaking things up with The Firebird and The Rite of Spring. Forgive the pun, but it was a fertile time for sure, and we'll listen to some music of Arthur Bliss coming up this hour, in addition to little Elgar too, and Franz Liszt later on. I'm Steve Seal. Next door, though, across the channel to France is where this hour starts, and it's from Henriette Bosemans. This is from her Impressions. It's called Calm Night.

Calm Night from the Impressions for Cello and Piano by Henriette Bosmans, cellist Lucia Swartz and pianist Elena Malanova. It's classical music for late on a Tuesday evening. Steve Seal with you. We're going to enjoy the music of the English composer Arthur Bliss, not a household name, but a very interesting fellow who came of age in the early 20th century and eventually wrote music for the BBC, in addition to the score to the classic film The Shape of Things to Come. A certainly more well-known English composer here, though. This is called In Moonlight by Elgar.

In Moonlight by Elgar. Pinka Zukerman played viola and conducted the Royal Philharmonic. On to, well, not just another English composer, but actually two in one in this piece, as it's Arthur Bliss, the actual composer of the work. Born in 1891, he lived until 1975. And fascinating figure in 20th century English music. He was master of the Queen's music for many years, and also worked for the BBC and its director of music for many years. And came around in a time when music was changing quite a lot, and he picked up some modernist aspects, and there were others who saw him as quite conservative. Nevertheless, this is his meditation on a theme of the 18th century English composer John Blow, played here by the City of Birmingham Symphony Orchestra, led by Vernon Handley.

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0: Music of the English composer Arthur Bliss, his Meditations on a Theme of John Blow. Much earlier English composer. And we heard Vernon Handley leading the City of Birmingham Symphony Orchestra.
1: 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I'm your host, Emily Duncan Wilson, and I hope you'll join me on Main Stage this Wednesday at 8 on Maine Public Classical.
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0: Franz Liszt, his Fantasia After a Lecture on Dante, played here by Hélène Grémond.

0: absolute tour de force there from pianist Hélène Grémaud after a lecture on Dante. Fantasia Quasi Sonata by Franz Liszt.
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Have you ever been to a party where there's someone who wants to show off something? Maybe it's something that they own. Maybe it's a party trick, a way to get noticed and a good way to impress people or repel people. The composer who wrote this music had a bit of a party trick that really entertained his buddies. Italian composer Luigi Boccherini was a cello virtuoso, and he could also play violin music on the cello at perfect pitch. It was a skill he learned when he subbed for violinists while on tour. If they were sick or couldn't follow through with the performance, he would jump right in there, and it got him a lot of praise and maybe a couple of cheers at parties. We'll hear a piece of music by Luigi Boccherini that includes cello, violin, viola, and guitar. It's Boccherini's Guitar Quintet No. 5.

0: The combination of five strings was a favorite for Italian composer Luigi Boccherini. We heard that demonstrated with his Guitar Quintet No. 5. Guitarist David Starobin led the ensemble that included two violins, viola, and cello. You can see the full rundown of performers on that recording by checking the on-air playlist. That's online at yourclassical.org. I'm Jalene Kahn. Thanks for being here. It's always great to have your company.
1: Our celebration of the Bernstein Centenary concludes with our next Philharmonic broadcast. This is Alec Baldwin. Please join me for a playlist program featuring works by Bernstein, Copland, Barber, and others. It's the finale to 100 Years of Bernstein on the New York Philharmonic this week.
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0: Composer Romeo Cascarino made quite the splash during his day, but it's a name that not many are that familiar with. Cascarino was born in 1922 in Philadelphia, and he was mostly self-taught. Notable American composer Paul Nordhoff called him a genius. And when he was just a teenager, Cascarino's father sent some of his music to Aaron Copland, who invited the young composer to come to Tanglewood. Cascarino passed away in 2002, and this is a piece of music that he originally wrote in the 40s, but was re-recorded in 2011. It's called Blades of Grass.

Dorothy Freeman played English horn with Orchestra 2001. That's an ensemble that her husband, James Freeman, founded and conducts. Blades of Grass by Romeo Cascarino on Music Through the Night. Here's Symphony No. 1 by Charles Gounod.

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When you think of music by Robert Schumann, you might think of music that is dark and tragic. Music that's full of emotions coming from his crumbling mental health. We know that Robert Schumann dealt with incredible demons during his lifetime, and we know the demise of the end of his life. But we also know that Robert Schumann shared a love with a good woman, a love that he cherished. This is a piece of music written in the early years of marriage for Robert and Clara Schumann. It's full of joy and pleasure, a far cry from some of the pieces that Schumann would write toward the end of his life. You'll hear the whole symphony coming up in less than a half an hour. When Benjamin Britten wrote his opera Peter Grimes, he said it was a subject very close to his heart, the subject of the struggle of the individual against the masses. From Peter Grimes, here's 4C interludes from Benjamin Britten, performed by the Minnesota Orchestra under conductor Sir Neville Mariner.

0: Peter Grimes was the first opera written by Benjamin Britten that was really popular. We heard four sea interludes from Peter Grimes by Britten. Neville Mariner conducted the Minnesota Orchestra on Music Through the Night.
1: We have a lot of variety coming up on Jazz Tonight this week. In the space of 2 quick hours, we'll hear from Bud Powell, Stan Getz, Jerry Mulligan, Louis Armstrong, and quite a few new releases, as well as some older gems. I'm Rich Tozier, and I hope you can join me Friday evening at 8 on Maine Public Classical.
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0: This is the prelude from Bachianas Brasileiras No. 4 by Heitor Villa-Lobos, performed by pianist Poya Bedelman.

Poya Bedelman with the prelude from Baquianas Brasileiras No. 4 by Heitor Villa-Lobos on Music Through the Night. Robert Schumann desperately wanted to be a pianist, and in an effort to strengthen his fingers to reach that dream, he used a contraption that ultimately damaged his hands beyond repair, that crushed him and the dream to be a pianist. Shortly after this realization, he was finally able to marry the love of his life. After a long period of courting because her father opposed the marriage, Robert and Clara Schumann were married. And it was during those first years of marriage, full of joy and love, that he started writing this, Symphony No. 4.

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0: It's always nice to feel like you're sitting in the audience with other classical music lovers. And for that performance, we were. A live recording from the San Francisco Symphony with conductor Michael Tilson Thomas. They played Robert Schumann's Symphony No. 4 on Music Through the Night.
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The harp is one of the oldest instruments. It spans from early civilizations to the present day. And the harp spans fictional civilizations. This piece of music has a connection to the USS Enterprise from Star Trek. Composer Michael Daughtry wrote his Harp of Ages concerto and divided it into seven movements, just like the seven petals on the modern harp. The concerto reflects the many ages of the harp, and this movement is all about a fictional character named Nyota Uhura, the communications officer of the Enterprise. She sang and played harp on the original Star Trek TV series in the 1960s. Let's enjoy a full performance of Uhura's Song from Harp of Ages by Michael Daughtry.

Uhura Song from Harp of Ages by Michael Daughtry. That was the world premiere recording, that music written for harpist Courtney Hershey Bress. She performed with the Colorado Symphony Orchestra under conductor Andrew Litton. I'm Jalene Kahn, and I hope you're doing well tonight. It's always great to have your company. A Beethoven piano sonata played by Angela Hewitt is coming up in about 15 minutes. 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

0: English Pastoral Impressions by Ernest Pfarrer. Alastair Mitchell conducted the Philharmonia Orchestra on Music Through the Night. Coming up, we'll hear a piece of music that takes you to a small American town. Enjoy life during a simpler time in about 15 minutes.
1: Every musical masterpiece begins with a simple line, groove, or pattern. This week on Main Stage, hear the Rossa String Quartet's exploration of Bach and Beethoven alongside Guns N' Roses and foot-stomping folk traditions from around the globe, from their recent performance at the Dance Hall in Kittery. I'm your host, Emily Duncan Wilson, and I hope you'll join me on Main Stage this Wednesday at 8 on Maine Public Classical.
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0: Angela Hewitt is a musician who's been given a gift of a great memory. And she encourages people to play music by memory, to not use a score when possible. When she does that, she says it gives her a wonderful sense of freedom while she plays and accomplishment when the performance is over. Every once in a while, Hewitt does use a score and a lot of times uses an iPad with a foot pedal to turn pages on the screen. Here's Hewitt, most likely playing from memory, Beethoven's Piano Sonata No. 10.

Beethoven's Piano Sonata No. 10, performed by Angela Hewitt on Music Through the Night. Virgil Thompson was an American composer, and his first symphony was an offbeat depiction of small-town American life in a simpler time, Symphony on a Hymn Tune, performed here by the Eastman Rochester Symphony Orchestra.

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0: American composer Virgil Thomson's first symphony, called Symphony on a Hymn Tune, written in the 1920s, but not performed publicly until the 40s. That was a performance by the Eastman Rochester Symphony Orchestra under conductor Howard Hanson.
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This flutist got her start at a very early age. At 9 years old, Jasmine Choi made her public debut with an orchestra. By 16, she was studying at the Curtis Institute, and then she went right to Juilliard. So Choi gets asked a lot, what's her advice for young musicians? What does she wish she would have been told? Coming up, you'll hear some of that advice. And really, it's good for anyone, not just a young musician. That's coming up when Choi plays Mozart in about 20 minutes.

When you think of romantic music, you might think of this. It's synonymous with romance. Claude Debussy's Sweet Bergamasque.

Dreamy, delectable, delicious. Debussy, Suite Bergamasque, performed by the San Francisco Ballet Orchestra. I hope you're enjoying the music tonight. It's always great to enjoy it with you. I'm Jalene Kahn. Flutist Jasmine Choi got her start at a really early age. Before she was even double digits, she had made her debut with an orchestra. So she gets asked a lot, what's her advice for young musicians? She says to not be too anxious about where you think you should be or how you think you should be playing. Focus on the joy of making music, and you'll make slight progress every day. One day you'll be able to look back and realize that you are right where you want to be. She also says to take things step by step rather than look too far ahead. So a great piece of advice for anyone, not just young musicians, Choi says, is to enjoy the present and always have a thankful heart.

0: Flutist Jasmine Choi and friends playing Mozart's Flute Quartet No. 4 on Music Through the Night. You can see all of the performers on that recording by checking our on-air playlist. 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
0: John Henry by Aaron Copland tells a story of an African-American folk hero named John Henry. He was one of the strongest and fastest men to work on the railroads in the post-Civil War era. And this movement from John Henry is meant to imitate the sounds of a train and John Henry's hammer.

the movement Railroad Ballad from John Henry by Aaron Copland. Leonard Slatkin conducted the St. Louis Symphony Orchestra on Music Through the Night. The London Philharmonic Orchestra play music here by Martin Gould, his spiritual for strings.

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0: 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Morton Gould's Spirituals for Strings. 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

When you're intimidated by someone and you're in front of them, you might feel like a bumbling middle schooler who can't spit their words out. It seems like Franz Schubert may have felt that way about Beethoven. The two lived in the same city for years. But apparently Schubert was too shy and intimidated to introduce himself. It was only when Beethoven was dying that Franz Schubert met the great composer. And that's too bad, because apparently Beethoven praised the Schubert music that he heard. Maybe that's the reason that Schubert didn't finish this symphony. He was too intimidated by Beethoven. We'll hear the whole thing coming up. If you love hearing music played by classical guitar, check out our guitar stream. That is a stream dedicated to hand-picked melodies. Hand-picked? Love a good pun, right? Hand-picked melodies with the guitar stream is available to listen to for free anytime at yourclassical.org. Here's a little sampling from that guitar stream.

Berta Rojas with Waltz No. 3 by Agustin Barrios. Hi there, I'm Jalene Kahn. It's great to have your company and enjoy this music together. Thanks for being here. We'll hear a concerto that requires not just one great soloist, not even two, but three. A concerto for three violins by Bach in less than 10 minutes. First, it's some solo piano music by American composer Ulrich Kohl. She was born in New York City in the early 1900s and co-founded the Society of American Women Composers. Here's a piece for piano called Lullaby in the Park.

Lullaby in the Park by Ulrich Kohl, performed there by pianist Joanna Goldstein on Music Through the Night. When Peter Warlock was in school, he was introduced to music written by Frederick Delius, and he became kind of obsessed with Delius. He was finally able to meet his hero, and eventually that feeling of being starstruck kind of subsided, and the two formed a friendship that would last most of Warlock's life. Here is a serenade to Frederick Delius by Peter Warlock.

Serenade to Frederick Delius, a hero and friend of Peter Warlock's. Roy Goodman conducted the Manitoba Chamber Orchestra on Music Through the Night. A concerto for not one talented violinist, not even two, but three, coming up in just a minute.

Monica Huggett worked with this ensemble for nearly 30 years before her retirement in 2021, the Portland Baroque Orchestra. Monica Huggett is the conductor and one of the violin soloists. You'll also hear Carla Moore and Rob Diggins as they perform this concerto for three violins by Bach.

0: a concerto for three violins by Bach. Those three violins, played by Rob Diggins, Carla Moore, and Monica Huggett, who also conducted the Portland Baroque Orchestra.
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When Franz Schubert died at a young age, he left a lot of music unfinished or in fragments. But this symphony gets the nickname Unfinished, Symphony No. 8, performed here by the Knights with conductor Eric Jacobson.

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0: Franz Schubert died at a young age, and a lot of the music that he was working on was left in fragments or completely unfinished. But that's the symphony that bears the nickname Unfinished. Symphony No. 8, performed by the Knights with conductor Eric Jacobson on Music Through the Night. I'm Jalene Kahn. Thanks a lot for being here.
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0: Good morning. It is 6 o'clock. Welcome to Wednesday, August 5th. I'm Gail Parmelee. Always a pleasure to have your company. 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Musically this hour, we will enjoy pieces by Offenbach. I've got a harp concerto by Handel coming up and something from Chopin right after the news. Partly to mostly sunny, warm and humid today, 84 to 92, hottest across central and northern Maine interior. Partly cloudy overnight tonight, 58 to 68, sunny, hot and humid tomorrow.
1: Live from NPR News in Washington, I'm Windsor Johnston. A key Senate race in Michigan remains too close to call, with votes still being counted in a closely watched Democratic primary. Across the country, Tuesday's elections delivered victories for establishment Democrats, progressive candidates, and several Republicans backed by President Trump. NPR's Sage Miller reports the results underscored divisions within both parties while setting the stage for the fall midterm.
2: Progressive Democrats scored another win this election cycle when voters in Michigan's 7th congressional district picked Will Lawrence as their nominee. Democrats hope to flip the seat away from first-time Republican Congressman Tom Barrett. But establishment Democrats won in Missouri and Virginia. Missouri Congressman Wesley Bell beat progressive former Congresswoman Cori Bush. Despite a record-low approval rating, Trump still has a strong grip on his party. The Trump-backed candidate won the Republican nomination in a congressional race in Washington state, and Trump's candidates also won in two races for governor in Kansas and Michigan. Sage Miller, NPR News.
1: A man detained at a federal immigration detention center in Newark, New Jersey, has died. Edwin Giovanni Lopez Cornejo is the second person who's died at the facility in 8 months. NPR's Vanessa Romo reports.
3: In recent months, Delaney has become the site of intense protest over poor living conditions, and Lopez's death has renewed calls for greater oversight. Local leaders and lawmakers report they're often barred from inspections and visits. New Jersey Congresswoman Ana Lilia Mejia says officials need unencumbered access to all detention centers, including those run by private contractors.
4: We cannot allow our government to pick and choose who has a right to life under their care. And we have to hold these for-profit corporations, Geo Group and CoreCivic, to account.
3: In a statement, DHS says comprehensive medical care is provided from the moment detainees arrive and throughout their stay. Vanessa Romo, NPR News.
1: Stockpiles of U.S. missiles are running low as the war with Iran enters its 6th month. NPR's Kat Lonsdorf reports the Army has used up most of its long-range attack missiles.
5: It's all classified. The Pentagon doesn't give out the numbers of missiles that have been used. We do know that there have been more than 15,000 Iranian targets hit during this war. Many of those have been in the massive U.S. airstrikes that the U.S. was carrying out earlier. Now, we should note that many senior military officials and analysts believe that the U.S. does have sufficient supply of offensive weapons for now, despite those shortages I just mentioned. You know, one of the concerns with running low on these precision missiles is that it takes years to replenish them.
1: NPR's Kat Lonsdorf reporting. This is NPR News.
6: With this Maine news, I'm Erwin Gratz. Maine Senator Susan Collins will vote against Todd Blanche's nomination for Attorney General when it comes up for a floor vote this week. Collins says the Justice Department, which Blanche has been running as acting Attorney General, has become increasingly political. As evidence, Collins pointed to an order Blanche approved that will shield the president, his sons, and his family businesses from Internal Revenue Service audits. Despite Collins' opposition, Blanche could still win confirmation with the support from nearly all of the other Republicans in the Senate. Maine and a coalition of more than 20 states are suing the Trump administration over changes to a social safety net program they say would give the government unlawful access to sensitive information, including immigration status. Ari Snyder reports.
7: In a lawsuit filed in federal court in Washington, D.C. on Monday, the states argued the administration overstepped its authority when it rolled out new information sharing rules for the Temporary Assistance for Needy Families program, or TANF. They say the rules would give federal agencies, including ICE, access to recipients' immigration status, addresses, and Social Security numbers. In a notice announcing the changes, the administration said they're aimed at ensuring compliance with, quote, TANF program requirements. But in a written statement on Monday, New Jersey's attorney general accused the administration of turning the program into, quote, a tool for harassing immigrants. Maine has joined dozens of similar lawsuits against the Trump administration over the last year and a half. For Maine Public Radio News, I'm Ari Snyder.
6: That's this morning's Maine News. For Maine Public Classical, I'm Erwin Gratz. It's 6 minutes after the hour.
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Well, good morning. Happy Wednesday. I'm Gail Parmley. Thanks for being here and making Maine Public Classical part of your morning. And Maine Public's Mainscape Challenge continues. This is where you're invited to share your favorite spots across the state this summer. Getting in on the fun is really easy. All you need to do is snap a selfie featuring your favorite Maine place. 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Partly to mostly sunny today, warm and humid, 84 to 92, hottest across central and northern Maine interior. Partly cloudy, patchy fog late in the north and interior overnight, 58 to 62. And we've got a hot and humid day tomorrow, but sunny, 84 to 92. Here's the Cincinnati Pops with Offenbach's La Belle Helene Overture.

Eric Kunzel leading the Cincinnati Pops in that performance of Offenbach's La Belle Helene Overture on Maine Public Classical's Daybreak. A Tony Award-winning classic is lighting up the Algonquin Playhouse through August 22nd. 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Here's numbers 1 through 7.

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Lydia and Sonia Bisak bringing us the 12 Waltzes and Finale for Four-Hand Piano by Marie Jaël. That was numbers 1 through 7 on Maine Public Classical's Daybreak. Also, day 3 of our summer fundraiser. 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I'll give you the number again, 877-577-6040. 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Here's the Royal Ballet Symphonia now. This is A Little Sweet by Richard Rodney Bennett.

0: Richard Rodney Bennett's Little Sweet. That was the Royal Ballet Symphonia on Maine Public Classical. Good morning. Welcome to Daybreak. I'm Gail Parmalee. Thank you so much for spending time with me this morning. I'm looking forward to sharing some Mendelssohn with you next hour. Also, Regondi and straight ahead, the Wednesday edition of Breakfast with Bach, his third Brandenburg today. Martin Perlman will lead Boston Baroque momentarily. The Metropolitan Museum of Art's Costume Institute has revealed the theme for the 2027 Met Gala, John Galliano Horizons. It marks only the third time a living designer has been the focus of the prestigious exhibit. Event hosts have not yet been announced.
1: Every musical masterpiece begins with a simple line, groove, or pattern. This week on Main Stage, hear the Rossa String Quartet's exploration of Bach and Beethoven alongside Guns N' Roses and foot-stomping folk traditions from around the globe, from their recent performance at the Dance Hall in Kittery. I'm your host, Emily Duncan Wilson, and I hope you'll join me on Main Stage this Wednesday at 8 on Maine Public Classical.
0: We've got a partly to mostly sunny day ahead of us, warm and humid, 84 to 92, hottest across central and northern Maine interior. 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

J.S. Bach's Brandenburg Concerto No. 3, Marty Perlman leading Boston Baroque in that performance on Maine Public Classical. And Breakfast with Bach returns right around this time tomorrow. Boston Baroque will be back with Bach's 4th Brandenburg. Here is a guitar etude now by Regondi. This is David Steroben.

Giulio Regondi's Guitar Etude No. 4, performed by David Starobin on Maine Public Classical's Daybreak. 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Got the finale for you now from Dvorak's Piano Quintet No. 4. Here's Jonathan Biss and the Elias String Quartet.

Pianist Jonathan Biss and the Elias String Quartet bringing us the finale from Dvorak's Piano Quintet No. 4 on Maine Public Classical. 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August 7th and 9th, kneisel.org. Well, good morning to you. I'm Gail Parmley. Thank you so much for being here. 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Partly to mostly sunny, warm and humid today, 84 to 92, partly cloudy overnight tonight, patchy fog late, 58 to 68, sunny, hot and humid tomorrow, 84 to 92. A concerto for two pianos and orchestra now by Mendelssohn. Here's the Philharmonia Orchestra.

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Well, good morning. I'm Gail Parmley. It's always a pleasure to have your company. It's day three of our summer fundraiser, and musically, I'm looking forward to sharing some Beethoven with you next hour, something you're going to recognize by Edvard Grieg, and a bit of Satie momentarily. Let's chat about home decorating, some trends right now, decorating on a budget. It's actually easier than many think, and design experts say small details can transform any room without breaking the bank. For example, a round wall mirror opens up tight spaces, while soft table lamps create a warmer feel. Woven baskets are stylish and functional. Faux plants, wall art prints, and a cozy rug can finish the look for just a few dollars. Partly to mostly sunny today, warm and humid, 84 to 92. 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

0: Esaul and Esti performing Satie's La Belle Eccentrique on Maine Public Classical. Good morning. Welcome to Daybreak. I'm Gail Parmley. It is day three of our summer fundraiser. And once again, today I am joined in studio by my colleague, Corey Morrissey. Good morning, Corey, and welcome back.
1: Gail, it feels like we were just here.
0: I know, right? But
1: it's a good thing. Good morning, everyone. It's a wonderful day out there. 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Again, the number is 877-577-6040. And Gail, there's a wonderful way that you can support Maine Public by becoming an Evergreen friend, yes, which we'll talk about. And there's an amazing Evergreen offer. This is the first time I've seen it all the time I've been doing Pledge, which I think is a really compelling and very generous offer.
0: It is. It's a very generous. All Evergreens are being matched thanks to Hannah in Bangor. And this is for new folks. And if you're already an Evergreen friend and you have been considering increasing your monthly contribution, that counts as well. So if you're thinking about, say, signing up at a $20 a month level, that just became, you know, $40 a month with that matching happening today. And Evergreen supporters make up quite a bit of our funding, correct, from our listeners?
1: They do. I think it's something like 58-60%.
0: Yeah.
1: It's pretty high. And that's high because it's a really easy way. So if you're an Evergreen friend, you're a listener who donates to Maine Public on an ongoing monthly basis. And so, I think it's some more than half, 56% of folks who do it. And it's just an easy way to support the station that you love, this music that you love listening to now. And there's a huge value aside from just supporting this great music and this great service. 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So,
0: yes.
1: Gail, I don't know about you, but, in my household, we play the streaming game. You know, we're on Netflix. We go around. Maine PBS Passport is something that is there. It's ready for you whenever, just like the radio. You're not going to forget that you're a Maine PBS Passport person,
0: right?
1: Because listen to this list of shows. I did a quick look of like the top 10. You have Frontline. You have Grantchester, which I love, which we're at the last season of, which I'm very sad about. The show Patience, All Creatures Great and Small, Downton Abbey, and of course PBS NewsHour. And then there's also a bevy of Maine Public programming that's there as well.
0: Yes.
1: So the passport is a great benefit to becoming a member, but the biggest benefit you get is obviously supporting this music so that wherever you are in the state of Maine, you turn on the radio and there's Gail Parmley. And that might scare you a little bit, Gail. I don't think it should.
0: Just a little bit.
1: But that's what we do. That's the service that we provide. 1-877-577-6040 is the number to call to become an Evergreen friend and take advantage of this great offer from Hannah from Bangor.
0: Yes. And one of the other advantages for us here at Maine Public to become an Evergreen friend, it helps us budgeting throughout the year. You know, when you support us on those, monthly sustaining donations, all of the programming that you enjoy and hear, and in a lot of cases, even the music, a lot of people don't realize that in public radio with classical, we don't get a lot of freebies from the record labels.
1: Yeah.
0: We have to curate our library, and there's an expense to that. So, you know, when you become an Evergreen friend, you help the budgeting process as well throughout the year. And it's a great day, as we've been saying today, matching all Evergreens, thanks to Hannah in Bangor, new and increasing. You can call 877-577-6040. You can do it online at mainepublic.org/donate. And Corey, still on the table today, that sea bag.
1: Well, the sea bag is drop dead gorgeous. I mean, it really is. It's a beautiful sea bag. So it is it is a piece from artist Alan Bray. It's exclusive to the sea bag. It is taken from Spencer Pond in Greenville. I believe the artist went there and kind of absorbed the area and turned out just a gorgeous piece. It's It's got everything there, Gail. It's very serene, but it's also active. It has these trees that seem to be moving, coming out of this great pond, going
0: like
1: into a great
0: dancing
1: sky. And, you know, someone, Patty White, the other day was describing it as reflecting Maine. And I thought that was so spot on.
0: Oh, I
1: really
0: like
1: does.
0: That.
1: It's a gorgeous piece, but it's only available to Maine Public members. Standard bag comes at $50 a month or $600 annually, or a bag with a clasp so the top can close, comes at $60 a month or $720 annually. So it's a great way to express your love of Maine Public, be out and about, but also with this matching, that $50 a month turns into $100.
0: Yes.
1: Or that $60 turns into $120. So, boy, it's a great opportunity to get a bag. Really take advantage in a very nice way of Hannah from Bangor. So generous of her to offer this. But also support this programming. 1-877-577-6040 is the number to call. We really would love and appreciate your support.
0: Absolutely. And while you're making a contribution right now, why not enjoy some Grieg? Here is the Peer Gynt Suite No. 1, the Cleveland Orchestra performing.

Edvard Grieg's Peer Gynt Suite number 1, that was the Cleveland Orchestra on Maine Public Classical. Good morning. Welcome to Daybreak. I'm Gail Parmelee. Always a pleasure to have your company. And thank you so much for making Maine Public Classical part of your Wednesday on day 3 of our summer fundraiser, where all gifts are being matched for Evergreen Friends. 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Partly to mostly sunny, warm and humid today, 84 to 92. Partly cloudy, some patchy fog late in the north and interior overnight tonight, 58 to 68. Sunshine tomorrow. Looks like it's going to be hot and humid. Temps between 84 and 92. This is Butterfly's Day Out, a composition by Mark O'Connor. Here is Mark himself alongside Yo-Yo Ma.

0: You can almost picture the butterflies dancing around your yard. Butterflies Day Out, composed by Mark O'Connor. Mark played the mandolin in that performance alongside legendary cellist Yo-Yo Ma on Maine Public Classical's Daybreak. Good morning. I'm Gail Parmley. Also, day three of our summer fundraiser. I'm joined once again in studio by my colleague, Corey Morrissey. Good morning, Corey. Thanks for being here again.
1: Good morning, Gail. Appreciate the time in your studio. Good morning, everybody. It's the third day of our summer fundraiser. The number to call is 1-877-577-6040. And if you're listening to us as you are now, I think part of the exciting thing that I have, Gail, is the term music discovery. It's like,
0: yes.
1: And I'm just thinking that Butterflies Day Out.
0: Perfect example.
1: Where would I ever hear that but right now? You know what I mean?
0: Exactly.
1: And that is the wonder of Maine Public Classical. And I think that's why you're listening today. I'm making that leap that this type of programming, hearing this type of music, you know, this is not AI generated. There is not a playlist that is so old that you've heard that, you know, you almost predict the next song. This is curated special music every day by Gail and the other hosts on Maine Public Classical, and that's what you're supporting. 1-877-577-6040 is the number to call. And Gail, I think the audience who are listening now might be kind of curious, like, how do you curate? Like, when do you come up with your playlist? How do you determine what works with what song?
0: Well, it's kind of interesting because it's actually a real collaborative effort amongst all of us. You know, our manager and leader, Heather McDougall, she does a lot of curating. She's the one that actually finds a lot of those really neat places for Sarah and Emily and myself to play, like that Mark O'Connor piece. And that was new to me. That Mark O'Connor was a discovery thing for me a while back when Heather found it. So we're always coming to the table with different ideas of artists, composers, rare and even familiar ones. You know, there's a lot of new recordings of, you know, pieces you've heard many times, but quite often a fresh recording with a brand new artist puts a, you know, a bit of a different flair on it. So, you know, it is a collaborative effort, and we try to also match things up with the time of year and occasionally the weather. Emily has a great feature every day at 11 called Nature Notes. So she features a selection of music that's tied to nature, much like Butterflies Day Out. And I bet she plays that on Nature Notes. So that's, in a nutshell, kind of how, you know, our playlist comes together. But it is a phenomenal group effort. And, of course, made possible by the folks that support us at 877-577-6040 and online at mainpublic.org.
1: Absolutely. And, you know, I don't know if you're a numbers person. You're obviously a musical person. But, you know, this is really some interesting.
0: I'll leave the numbers to you.
1: Well, Paul. I'm not the numbers person either. But there's some really great ones to talk about. Again, well, the first great number is 1-877-577-6040. Again, 877-577-6040. But, you know, there's a story to be told in numbers here. And, like, a year ago, which is hard to believe, Maine Public was defunded about 12% of our operating budget. Yeah. So that was $2.5 million. That's not coming back. We are not expecting that to come back. Our audience has stepped up in a huge way, but we're still continuing to grow because right now we have 7 local hosts, yourself including, on Maine Public Classical, which is amazing. 9 separate programs that are specially curated exactly as you described on Maine Public Classical. And we have 56% of our supporters are Evergreen Friends.
0: Yep.
1: And so that Evergreen Friends has helped us overcome a lot of the defunding. Still much more work to go. But if you are thinking of becoming an Evergreen Friend, if you haven't supported us yet, becoming an Evergreen Friend is a wonderful way to support the station. And right now, again, all matching Evergreens is thanks to two new folks, Jane Smith and Byron Borst of Booth Bay. 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
1: Absolutely.
0: It's bearing fruit. Yeah. It is. I always like to think of it. 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And there's not a lot of things you can get that big ROI on, so to speak, in life. 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Want to take a couple of minutes and do that, and at the same time, enjoy the first movement from Beethoven's Piano Concerto No. 1. 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

0: The first movement from Beethoven's Piano Concerto No. 1. That was Alice Sarah Ott at the keyboard next to the Netherlands Radio Philharmonic Orchestra on Maine Public Classical's Daybreak. Good morning, I'm Gail Parmelee. Welcome to day number 3 of our summer fundraiser. And once again, I welcome to the studio Corey Morrissey. Good morning, Corey.
1: Morning, Gail. That last piece, I feel like I should just get up and do something significant.
0: it's inspiring.
1: It really is inspiring, and hopefully it inspires you today to give us a call at 1-877-577-6040. What a wonderful piece. We're jumping in here briefly in between the music to talk about our favorite topic, Gail, Maine Public Classical, and public media. And it is an interesting model. We've talked about it many times in the past that we are 90% funded by our listeners and viewers.
0: Which is really amazing,
1: and it's a system that continues to work, and we're very proud of that. And I know that folks who support us are very proud of their support as well. Anytime I am out, I'm sure you are as well, Gail. You wear any Maine Public gear. People come up to you and say, I'm a member. And then they can, proceed to say their favorite shows, and you end up having a great conversation about their love of public media.
0: Yes.
1: Give us a call, 1-877-577-6040, or go to mainepublic.org where you can donate safely and securely. 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
0: Yes, we do. Right now, if you become an Evergreen friend or you increase your current Evergreen membership, it will be matched thanks to Jane Smith and Byron Borst of Booth Bay, who have stepped up for that matching. So if you're thinking about, I could give $10 a month, that just became $20 a month with that match. 877-577-6040, online at mainepublic.org/donate. And another way that you can help make those funds go last a little bit longer is if you are signing up, consider that contribution through EFT, Electronic Funds Transfer.
1: Yeah.
0: Obviously, if your credit card or debit card is more convenient, totally welcome. But when you do EFT, we avoid, consuming those fees on our side. And so, your gift actually goes that much farther by doing it through EFT. If you're currently an Evergreen friend and you've been using your debit or credit card and you're like, I could have that just come out of my bank account, that would really help as
1: well. It's a great way to support the station just by continuing your level of support.
0: Yes.
1: 1-877-577-6040 is the number to call. We also, I don't know, Gail, about you, but a pledge drive without a sea bag just doesn't feel right. So we have a sea bag, and it's a pretty amazing one. Alan Bray, a longtime supporter of Maine Public and artist, very talented artist, has created a image for us that we are using on a sea bag. It's exclusively through Maine Public's members. It is a gorgeous outdoor scene. It's based on Spencer Pond in Greenville. I think that inspired Alan to create something that's really spectacular. It's a full wrapped sea bag. And it's a pond which leads into a wooded area, which leads into some beautiful trees, which leads into a beautiful sky. It's a gorgeous piece. That is $50 a month or $600 annually. Or there's also a version of it that has a clasp at the top, which is $60 a month or $720 annually. So if you are a sea bag lover, and I know there are many out there, this is something to add to the collection. If you have never been a member and you'd like to join, come as an Evergreen member, and then that standard bag, your $50 a month with our match from the very generous folks, Jane Smith and Byron Borst, turns into $100 a month or $120 a month. It's a big impact.
0: It's a very big impact. And as I look at the picture of this sea bag, even though it is inspired by a scene specifically at Spencer Pond, I can think of a lot of places in my neck of the woods alone that this makes me think of. It's very woodland Maine centric, no matter where you are. I think it'll mean something different to everyone. So get in on that sea bag, make that phone call, 877-577-6040, online at mainepublic.org/donate. Gifts being matched right now, thanks to Jane Smith and Byron Borst of Booth Bay. And, you know, Corey, speaking of, you know, Maine being so vast from the coast to the woodlands to the mountains, you know, it's been the listener support that has spread the sound of Maine Public Classical across this very large geographical state.
1: Absolutely. Well, you know, you mentioned it a little bit ago. I mean, Maine Public Classical is only 10 years old, and it is continue to expand with new signals reaching more and more Maine. As part of our mission is to serve the entire state, yep. And we've been doing that. But also so that's some significant growth. There's also been growth on your side, Gail. There are 7 local hosts. So yeah. It's the classical host. Then you have Jazz Tonight with Rich Tozier, Jazz Flower with Say Love. You have Down Memory Lane with Toby. So that's
0: the list
1: grown.
0: Goes on and on.
1: The list goes on and on. 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And also take a look at the sea bag, but I got to warn you: once you see the sea bag, you're
0: hooked.
1: You're hooked. Again, 1-877-577-6040 is the number to call. And now back to the music and beautiful music with Gail.
0: All right, thanks, Corey. 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Got a partly to mostly sunny day today. It's going to be a bit warm and humid, 84 to 92. Clouds overnight tonight, 58 to 68. Sunny, hot, and humid again tomorrow, 84 to 92. 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

0: That was the Donnybrook from Victor Young's The Quiet Man, performed by the City of Prague Philharmonic Orchestra here on Maine Public Classical. Good morning. Welcome to Daybreak. I'm Gail Parmley on this delightful Wednesday. It is day number 3 of our summer fundraiser here on Maine Public Classical. And Corey Morrissey is back with me. Good morning.
1: Morning, Gail. Have I told you how much I love the term Daybreak? I just love the beginning of that.
0: I'm a person that likes beginnings, so I love it. I love saying it.
1: Well, it's something new. You know, it's like, oh, okay, here we go. There's a new Daybreak. We're on it again.
0: It's a fresh start.
1: It is a fresh start. 1-877-577-6040 is the number to call. It's the third day of our summer fundraiser. You know, oftentimes, Gail, as we do this, we're really talking about the value, talking about the impact. And I think that most of our listeners, all of our listeners know that what this means to them. You know, they can turn this on. They can listen to you. They can, you know, tune in to Emily. They have all these different opportunities. So this gives us an opportunity to say to the folks who are already supporting the station, thank you so much. I mean, you know, if you're listening, you may say, oh, yeah, we really appreciate the support. The support has allowed us to weather the storm, I guess that's a good way to phrase it, of the defunding from the federal government of a year ago. And our audience has stepped up and done some great work. And I think also in that year since it's been, we've also done great work. We've really shored up our finances. We are really being very careful, but we're also expanding. We're not under anyone's thumb. And that's the thing, is that we're always moving forward. And for us to keep the momentum of the growth of Maine Public Classical and our support of the arts, we need your help. If you are not a member of our listener community, of the Maine public community, this is such a good day. It's a great day outside to make a simple phone call. Give us a call, 1-877-577-6040. Tell us why you support us and determine what level you'd like to support us at.
0: Absolutely. And, you know, if one thing to always keep in mind when you are supporting Maine Public Classical, you are, you know, not only ensuring that the music continues today and tomorrow, but way into the future and for, you know, the next generation of audience. You know, you're making a contribution now that the ripple effect will be felt for years. And we've talked many times about how important, you know, culture and the arts are in general, and Maine Public Classical, you know, is right at the forefront of that. We were chatting yesterday about how we strive to bring the arts community together across Maine, whether it's one of our big orchestras, small ensembles, or, you know, covering a theater thing that's coming up on the State of the Art program.
1: Right.
0: You know, we're really working hard to connect our listener community with the arts community as a whole. And all of that, of course, takes resources.
1: Yes.
0: And your contribution makes all of that happen. And it's just a wonderful, wonderful feeling for all of us when we come together and make this great thing called Maine Public Classical happen. 877-577-6040 and online at mainepublic.org.
1: You know, it is such a beautiful day, so this will sound like a very serious sentiment, and that's my disclaimer. 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And that's important for a healthy and strong, robust Maine. 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And if you haven't had a chance to support us, if you're, you know, ready to make that commitment, and it's really easy, and you feel so good, don't you, Gail, when you join the community, give us a call, 1-877-577-6040. You can also go to mainepublic.org/donate, where you can donate safely, securely, and you can see the 2026 Maine Public Sea Bag, which there's a beautiful one here in the studio. I think it's under lock and key, is my understanding from the pledge producer. But it's gorgeous, and once you go to mainepublic.org, you can have a chance to see that, where you might be able to donate and also see what the bag is about.
0: Absolutely. And, you know, classical music is, I think, and a lot of us feel it is very much tied to nature. I think all of us have a specific piece that, you know, just evokes a memory or a vision. You can hear, you know, something from winter, from Vivaldi's Four Seasons in the summer, and you may be 80 degrees out and you can see snowflakes, you know, or vice versa. Yeah. You know, we're in the middle of winter and like spring and summer from the Four Seasons is an inspiration to warmer weather. They're coming. But point being that nature and music are really tied together. And I bet once you take a look at the sea bag and once you have one, you will instantly think of Maine Public Classical pieces that you hear, you know, that are the soundtrack to your sea bag, to put it the best way that I can. $50 a month or $600 annually for the standard bag. $60 a month or $720 annually if you desire to have one of those bags with a clasp on it. So make that call right now, 877-577-6040. You can also do it online at mainpublic.org. Well, we enjoy a spiritual suite, a composition by Margaret Bonds. Here is pianist Michelle Kahn.

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That was pianist Michelle Kahn on Maine Public Classical. Good morning. Welcome to Daybreak. I'm Gail Parmelee. 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Partly to mostly sunny, a warm and humid day ahead of us today, 84 to 92. Partly cloudy overnight tonight, patchy fog late, north and interior, 58 to 68, sunshine, hot and humid tomorrow, 84 to 92. Got a composition now by Villa-Lobos. It is the Prelude No. 5. Here is Rafael Foyatra.

0: Ila Lobos's Prelude No. 5. That was guitarist Rafael Foyatra on Maine Public Classical's Daybreak. Good morning. I'm Gail Parmley. Thank you for being here on day 3 of our summer fundraiser here on Maine Public Classical. And you know, Corey, I hear a piece like that. Anything classical guitar to me just makes me think of kicking back in the shade on a warm summer day in the backyard.
1: I was thinking, oh my gosh, it's not making me sleepy, but just a very tranquility. I feel very tranquil, very calm.
0: Great description.
1: But we don't want you to be calm out there right now. We want you to pick up the phone, give us a call. This is the third day of our summer fundraiser for Maine Public Classical. We know you love this music. You're listening to Gail today. You're listening to the team throughout the day. The number to call is 1-877-577-6040. You can also go online at mainepublic.org. The process to donate is super easy. We're not prescriptive at all. Whatever you're comfortable with. If you're a current Evergreen member, we appreciate you and we thank you. If you are an Evergreen member and you want to increase, that's a wonderful thing. And if you are new to Maine Public Classical, maybe you're a summer person who's just come up here. You know, you're hanging out near Sebago, near Gail's house. You never know. And you want to you're thinking, you know what, every year I come here and I find this station and I just love it. This is a great opportunity to support it. Give us a call at 1-877-577-6040. It is, you know, there's this phrase that I've heard too. I'm all about phrases. I am in the marketing team, I suppose, after all. But, you know, the music is yours. And that really is the case here. It's like 90% of our funding comes from listeners just like you, just like your neighbor, just like the person down the street. And it is a community of listeners that have pooled their money together. I guess that's one way to look at it, to support this outstanding, outstanding music that we are hearing today. And it's something to be very proud of. I know, Gail, you're very proud to deliver music in this way to so many people. I think it's also a great feeling knowing that you are supporting this music. You turn it on, you're like, yep, I made that happen. And that's a good feeling. 1-877-577-6040. You can make the music happen right now.
0: There's not a day that I go on the air in the morning that I don't have some level of gratitude for the fact that I get to do this and share the music, but there's a whole community of supporters out there that make it possible. And, you know, we've talked about this before about how important the arts are and classical music specifically. We couldn't make any of this happen if it wasn't for folks making that call to 877-577-6040 or heading online to mainepublic.org. As we have mentioned, we've, you know, just crossed our 10-year mark of Maine Public Classical, starting from, just the HD2 signals of Maine Public Radio and just a couple of, you know, small coverage areas to now look at us. We're covering a huge, huge chunk of the state. Beyond that, we've added more local hosting. We've doubled down on curating the overall, you know, music library. You know, earlier in the year, we've kind of put our heads together on the team to create what we were hoping would be fun features for each of us. I have the Breakfast with Bach feature each morning at 7 o'clock. I love J.S. Bach, so I get to play you folks a little something from Bach each day. But, you know, Emily, you know, very tied to nature, near and dear to her heart. She's got nature notes at 11 and stage and screen. Sarah Tuttle is a big, you know, lover of all things stage and screen, and that's a feature at 5. So that's an example of, you know, your dollars at work creating really neat things.
1: Right. It's a celebration of music, celebration of the arts. And that is wonderful. You know, I often think when I'm paying our electric bill, like, I wonder what the electric bill is on one of our towers. And that, unfortunately, that sounds very nitty gritty, but that's also what you're supporting is, like, it takes a lot. It takes more than nothing to get this all the way across the state. Yeah. But that is the thing. We are a statewide service. We're supporting the arts everywhere. If you're a lover of the arts in Saco, there's someone in Millinocket who loves it just as much, and they value this service just as much. Show us how much you value us. 1-877-577-6040. 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
0: And while you do that, let's enjoy some Mozart. This is a trio for clarinet, viola, and piano.

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0: Lauren Kitt, Miles Hoffman, and Lambert Orcus, bringing us Mozart's trio for clarinet, viola, and piano on Maine Public Classical. I'm Gail Parmelee. Day three of our summer fundraiser here on Maine Public Classical, and I am joined one more time this morning by my colleague, Corey Morrissey. Good morning, Corey.
1: Good morning. What a nice piece to end my day.
0: Yes.
1: And kind of you're done with this, but this does not end your listening to Maine Public Classical, nor mine, really.
0: No,
1: when you think
0: of course
1: about it.
0: Not.
1: You lose a little bit of control.
0: Yes.
1: You can control things, though, by giving us a call to 1-877-577-6040 to support this amazing music that we've heard this morning and that we're going to hear for the rest of the day. And I think, you know, Gail, we talked a little bit about music discovery and I know that there are so many people out there who jot down what the song is as you guys talk about it. They go to our website to see the playlist. And, you know, that is the wonder. Every day, Maine Public Classical, you're discovering something new. And I think that really speaks to how you all curate it, Heather on down. You pick the pieces that you want. They fit together so nicely. And everyone has their own set mood. And that's the wonder of music on Maine Public Classical.
0: Yeah. And it's the power of having this whole team that has been, you know, made possible by listener support.
1: Yeah.
0: 877-577-6040 online at mainpublic.org. And yeah, the curation, setting the mood, music discovery. You mentioned, you know, people jotting down pieces. The importance of the playlist online, we have learned, is very huge because, like with all technology, things blip every now and then. And if something blips and a playlist goes missing on our website, we have fine folks out there that go, "Where is Emily's playlist from yesterday? I want to hear, I want to look for this piece that she played at, you know, 10 after 11.
1: And
0: that's a good thing because, you know, I've been in broadcasting for a number of years. I've never seen a more passionate, engaged audience than a classical listener and especially Maine Public Classical. So, you know, your support, not only powers what's coming out of the speakers to your ears, it's also powering the back end, so to speak.
1: Right.
0: All of those features are part of a big machine that take resources. 877-577-6040 online at mainpublic.org. Corey, we should probably talk about that Seabag one more time.
1: We should, because the Seabag is right. We're burying the lead, maybe. I think that's the technical, that's a media term for it. But we do. We have this really, what would a pledge drive be without a Seabag? The Seabags that we do are exclusive to Maine Public. It's the only place you can get them. Seabags are everywhere, and they're such a wonderful company, but the ones that Maine Public does are really special. This one especially so, I think. It's a art piece supplied to us very generously by Alan Bray, a longtime supporter of Maine Public and an artist. It is a painting that has been put onto a Seabag really very tastefully. It's almost like a full wrap on the Seabag.
0: Yeah.
1: It is called Floating Larch, and it is inspired really by Spencer Pond in Greenville. Mm-hmm. So there's, folks, I mentioned Patty White. I think I should again, that she had a great term for it. She goes, it absolutely reflects Maine. And it does.
0: Yeah.
1: It's beautiful, has water, a little bit of a shoreline, beautiful, sinewy moving trees and going, rising up into a beautiful sky. And there's a standard bag, which is $50 a month or $600 annually. And then there's a bag with a clasp, so you can keep things in there, $60 a month or $720 annually. I know there are folks out there who just cannot wait for the next Seabag. And I don't think this is going to more than not disappoint. This is going to thrill you, I think.
0: Absolutely. Especially if you're one of those, Maine Public folks that have, made it a point to collect the exclusive Maine Public Seabag collection. You definitely want to add this to your collection of Seabags. And, Corey, it is, you look at the picture and it does really reflect Maine, being a person admittedly as a transplant to Maine growing up in Vermont, I found that each New England state has its own special thing about landscape.
1: Yes.
0: And even if I was in another New England state and saw this bag, this would feel like, you know, the main off the coastline yeah. wilderness to me. It genuinely, you know, Alan did a great job with this.
1: He did.
0: And so it is, you know, here we go. It's art coming together with music here on Maine Public Classical. Yep. It doesn't get much better than
1: not.
0: This, folks.
1: It does not. So give us a call, 1-877-577-6040. Show your support. 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Again, we've said it a number of times, 90% of folks out there are supporting us. That's where we get our support, 1-877-577-6040. And back to the music.
0: All right. Thank you very much, Corey. We've got sunshine today. It's going to be warm and humid, 84 to 92. 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

0: Written in a somewhat complex time signature and going between major and minor, it represents the struggle of its thematic main character. That was Sisyphus in the Big City by the Brazilian composer and violinist Ricardo Hertz. Sphinx Virtuosi was in performance. We're coming up on about 7 minutes past the hour here on this Wednesday morning. It is August 5th. It is the third and final day here over on Maine Public Classical of our summer fundraiser. But the fun continues today. I've got two folks that you've heard from this week, but I'm so glad to have them in this combination here in the room. It's Heather McDougall, the manager of music and people here at Maine Public Classical, and friend of the show, lover of all things classical music, familiar voice to you all, Carolyn Pollan. Carolyn and Heather, thank you so much for joining me and for sharing the love of classical music with our listeners.
1: It's a pleasure to be here.
2: Thank you, Emily. It's always a real hoot being in this studio, and especially when it's these three ladies, right, converging, Carolyn.
1: You should hear us when the music's playing.
2: Oh my goodness, I know, especially that Ricardo Hertz.
1: Fabulous Brazilian energy there.
2: Well, we are bringing that energy right into this conversation about the wonderful topic of supporting Maine Public Classical. And we are, as Emily said, in the third day of this summer fundraiser. And the summer fundraiser is, you know, it's special in a lot of ways because we get to talk to a lot of our summer residents.
1: Yes, indeed.
2: Visitors that are only in town perhaps around this time of year. And we get to sort of share our love of music with them. And hopefully they're sharing their love as well. And one of the special perks around this time of year is the presence of something called the Sea Bag.
1: Oh, my goodness, yes.
2: And folks who are used to listening to Maine Public are familiar with this. But the Sea Bag debuts every year with a different and very stunning image. And this year, it features the work of an artist local to Maine. His name is Alan Bray. And it features one of his works. It's titled Floating Larch, depicting a scene on Spencer Pond in Greenville. Very atmospheric scene indeed. I don't know about you, Carolyn, but this one is going to look especially fine on a few shoulders that I can think of in my family. So,
1: oh, very good. Well, and it's so beautiful because you can imagine by looking at it that you're on a boat in the pond looking toward the shore. Mm. You see the pond, you see the larch trees, those wonderful yellow that they have, and the blue sky with clouds. It's absolutely stunning.
2: It is. And very kind of hardy. You know, it has a very delicate, very, you know, sort of elegant image, but the bag itself is very
1: hard wearing.
2: It's indeed a sea bag.
1: They're always that way.
2: They are. And so when you're out facing the elements, like so many were on Monday when we had those torrential rains, it would be the perfect thing to protect your blankets and all the things you might be toting around around this time of year. And I know folks that step up at any level for Evergreens, you know, whether it's $5 a month or $50 a month to get the Sea Bag, which is the no class version of the Sea Bag, is at $50 a month. All of those folks are going to be eligible to get something called Maine Public Passport, which is one of favorite perks.
1: Absolutely. And one way to get that is to call 877-577-6040 or go to mainepublic.org. And Maine Passport, PBS Passport, is for anyone who donates at the level that, well, the website will tell you what the levels are, but all Evergreen friends automatically qualify for Maine PBS Passport. An Evergreen friend is someone, a listener who donates to Maine Public Radio in an ongoing monthly basis. And I became an Evergreen friend in February.
2: Yay.
1: And I know that it's not set it and forget it. For me, it's set it and remember it. Mm. Because you can charge it to your credit card, which is fine, but one way that's even better, I think, is to do an electronic funds transfer. And that way, the money is taken automatically from your bank. It's like paying any other bill that you do automatically. When you go through your bank account, you ensure that Maine Public does not have to pay any credit card processing fees. And that saves us an enormous amount of money.
2: Yeah.
1: And then when you become an Evergreen friend, you automatically qualify for Maine PBS Passport. You can stream hundreds of your favorite Maine Public television shows or PBS television programs. Mm-hmm. And boy, oh boy, is there a lot of stuff there. It's a wonderful way to do it. 877-577-6040, mainpublic.org. You just press that big red donate button, and you can set up an Evergreen Friend, a membership online.
2: Yeah, and we love those wonderful selections in PBS Passport so much that we often are out there grabbing the soundtracks to them and putting them on the air here on Maine Public Classical. So there's lots of cross-pollination that goes on between television and radio. And I believe this afternoon we're going to have a slice of The Count of Monte Cristo on at 5 o'clock.
1: So, and we had Grantchester yesterday at 5 o'clock.
2: Yes, so a little bit of everything. 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Emily's about to bring us some more music.
1: Yes.
0: A cello sonata by Luigi Boccherini is next, performed here by cellist Yehuda Hanani and guitarist Elliot Fiske.

Such a lovely singing quality to that melody there. That's Yehuda Hanani and Elliot Fisk performing Luigi Boccherini's Cello Sonata in A Major here on Maine Public Classical on our third and final day of our summer fundraiser. 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Haydn's bright and energetic piano sonata number 37 is performed here by Anne-Marie McDermott.

0: Anne-Marie McDermott performing Haydn's Piano Sonata No. 37 in D major. Lovely and lively here on this third day of our summer fundraiser. It's just about 10:33 on this Wednesday morning. You're listening to The Midday Mix here on Maine Public Classical, and I'm your host, Emily Duncan Wilson. I'm here joined in the studio by Heather McDougall and Carolyn Paulin, two familiar voices during Pledge Weeks here on Maine Public Classical. And we were just talking a little bit about sort of moments that sort of sparked why we wanted to become musicians or have music in our life. Mm-hmm. And I'm wondering, you know, what kinds of things do our listeners, what do you want to impart to our listeners about why classical music is so important and how those moments might be important for them to donate to?
1: Well, 877-577-6040 is the number that you can call to donate if we inspire you. Mm. My parents were both musicians, not professionally, but musicians, and I grew up with classical music and all kinds of music. I loved to sing in school. I became a conductor in college and grad school. And then at the end of my working life, after about 35 years as a conductor and married to a conductor, I became a classical music radio producer in Chicago, where Heather had been right after me, as a matter of fact.
2: There you go.
1: And so it's just totally a part of my life. And this kind of leads into something that I wanted to say, to have you call 877-577-6040, that the music you hear here on Maine Public Classical is more than just music, as all music is a reflection of the human experience. It can be from 1,000 years ago, it can be from 20 years ago, but we are here to guide you through a rich landscape of music every single day. And your support is what makes that possible. As you know, as the result of federal funding cuts, more than 90% of Maine's public's operating budget now comes from community donations. And so your gift is very important. That's why we hope that you will help power this essential community resource with your contribution now at 877-577-6040.
2: Yeah, and as you were alluding to, it's really about sharing this wonderful gift that stretches back over a millennia, right?
1: Yes.
2: And will continue to stretch forward until millennia. I mean, I'm thinking of the future now. I mean, we're going to be, I can just think right now, we have a local artist, I believe a Cape Elizabeth native, Henry Kramer. He's debuting his brand new work this month at the Portland Chamber Music Festival. I believe it's a
1: composer
2: piece called
1: and pianist.
2: That
1: then.
2: Is right.
1: Wow.
2: Yeah, he's a double hitter. And really, I would imagine it's only a matter of weeks or months before we get that on main stage and can share that with audiences. And so really, this is the music of now. It's literally never even been performed live, and we're going to be bringing it to you in a very short time. So it is about capturing the artistry of these moments happening right around us here, right across the state, and bringing them to you through your wonderful speakers at home and in your car, and giving it an opportunity to you to enjoy this very active music making that's happening all around us. 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The number to do it, if you're ready, 877-577-6040.
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2: Fantastic. Well, when you started talking about backseat listening, it reminded me of some unusual backseat listening I used to do when I was a teenager because I was one of those kids that loved the cello, but I also loved playing lacrosse. And so my mother would pick me up from lacrosse, my games, and she would bundle a bunch of clothes into the backseat and she would bundle me into the backseat and she would say, change your clothes, we're going to the concert. And then I would, you know, changing from my kilt and my cleats, and I would then put my blacks on and we go to the concert. And it was all about trying to do it all in life, I suppose. And this is your opportunity to help us do a lot for you and do a lot for other listeners as well. 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And Emily, of course, as she always does, has more music for us.
0: I also did a sport and music and also had a couple of those quick change arounds. Next up, we've got Russian composer Nikolai Rimsky-Korsakov's Capriccio Espanol. Rudolf Gehler is the violin soloist with the London Symphony Orchestra.

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0: Sir Charles Mackerras conducting the London Symphony Orchestra in that very exciting Rimsky-Korsakov's Capriccio Espanol with violin soloist Rudolf Gehler. We're coming up towards the bottom of the 10 o'clock hour here, but we've got more to talk about on this third day of our summer fundraiser here on Maine Public Classical. I'm your host, Emily Duncan Wilson, joined in the studio by Heather McDougall and Carolyn Pollan. Heather and Carolyn, thank you so much for taking some time to talk to our listeners about Maine Public Classical.
1: Of course. Well, I mean, if we get to listen to that, why
2: wouldn't we? Exactly. What a brilliant performance. This marvelous, marvelous piece really gets your heart started, doesn't it?
1: It does. It does. If we weren't awake before, we are now. taking us right up to 11, of course. And, you know, we were just sitting here in our little break talking amongst ourselves, as we do. And one of the things we were chatting about was the amount of locally produced content that's coming across the airwaves on Maine Public Classical in a given week. And this isn't something that necessarily every classical station around the country can say, but here we have a little over 70 hours worth of locally produced content going out in any given week from our local hosts, music that we are curating, music that we are taking the time to put together for you. We are pulling things back from, you know, the classic recordings of the mid-20th century right up to things that are just released in the last couple of weeks, hot off the press, bringing them to you. We take pride in pulling all that together for you. And if you are so moved to support that work, do the job by calling us at 877-577-6040. You can also, of course, do it online at mainpublic.org. All it takes is hitting that donate button.
2: Well, and it has been 1 year since Congress eliminated funding for public broadcasting, and that clawed back 12% of Maine Public's annual budget, including $2.45 million for this year. 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And we thank everyone who donates.
1: Yeah. And some folks, in addition to taking that desktop online listening option, they also download the app and listen to it that way, and then
2: that's
1: they have
2: right.
1: it on their phone, and then wherever they are, even if they're traveling around the world, they can bring Maine Public Classical with them through the beauty of the app and streaming there. 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
0: I do. 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We're getting ready for that clock to turn over officially to 11 o'clock, but we can get started with Nature Notes just a few seconds early. Here on the Midday Mix at 11 o'clock, we get to celebrate the natural world through music, and Nature Notes is made possible by contributing listeners, along with the Nature Conservancy in Maine. advancing conservation that is rooted in care, guided by science, and achieved through trusting partnerships. nature.org/Maine. And today it's a movement from Alva McDonough's Irish Isles Suite, Achill Island. David Brophy conducts the RTE Concert Orchestra.

0: David Brophy conducting the RTE Concert Orchestra in that performance of Alva McDonough's Irish Isles Suite here on Nature Notes. Just one of the locally curated, locally hosted little nuggets of joy that we get to share with you here on Maine Public Classical. I get to share a nature-inspired piece every weekday at 11. Sarah has Stage and Screen in the evenings. We know a lot of listeners love Breakfast with Bach in the mornings with Gail. And I'm here on our third day of our summer fundraiser here on Maine Public Classical, joined by Heather McDougall and Carolyn Paulin. And Heather, you are a part of why we have so many, we have lovely names for our shows and we have these things like Nature Notes, but it's all because of donor support. And I would love to hear a little bit more about that from you.
1: Yeah, well, donor support is driving so many of the changes we've been able to introduce here at the station, many of them introduced just this year since January. So we've been excited about bringing that sort of fresh skin to the schedule is what I usually call it, the fresh skin. And what do I mean by that is that we basically took our schedule and said, like, let's give everything we do a great name, and then let's drop in some cool little in-show features to spice up certain points in the day. So some of those spiced up moments of the day are 7 a.m., as you mentioned, Breakfast with Bach with Gail every weekday. And then, as we just had at 11, Nature Notes that you bring us every weekday, Emily. And Sarah has a couple of things. She's got Stage and Screen at 5 during her Head Towards Home program. And then she also has this wonderful thing called Taste This on Sundays during her Sunday brunch program, which is all just perfect for foodies, of course. And all of these things, I mean, they're fun to talk about. They're fun to say, but they require intention. Every single one of those things is a choice every week. And we decide, I mean, this week, of course, we couldn't resist putting on some PBS favorites on Stage and Screen, naturally enough. But, you know, every week we get inspired by different things. We could be inspired by the fact that it's Labor Day weekend, or we could be inspired by the fact that it's Thanksgiving week. We could be inspired by just about anything, Earth Day. And these are the things that get us excited, and we know it brings something fresh and new and a moment of discovery for you out there as a listener. 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MainePublic.org is the online destination for giving. What do you think, Carolyn?
2: I think 877-577-6040 is a wonderful number to call right now. And you know that when you tune into Maine Public Classical, you're going to hear incredible music, like the music we've been hearing since 10 o'clock today. 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We have a Maine artist named Henry Kramer who's going to be performing with the Portland Chamber Music, and he's from Cape Elizabeth. 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
1: Yeah, and I love thinking about wow moments, you know.
2: Driveway moments,
1: yeah. And I love talking. I mean, even just yesterday we were here with another guest pitcher, Lee Hartman from USM.
2: Oh, yes.
1: Osher School of Music. And, you know, he's a fantastic musician, conductor himself, composer. You know, he's out there making music as well as in his leadership role. And he's been around the block. He knows his composers. And he was sitting here just relishing learning about Vladimir Peskin and all these new names. And we just are lit up when we hear these new names, and sometimes they're not even living names. Sometimes these are people from the past,
2: right,
1: but who are being rediscovered and reshared with new audiences. Be a part of this wave of excitement. You can do it by giving today. 877-577-6040. MainePublic.org is the place to do it online. And Emily, I know you're a big lover of the local music scene, and you're out and about doing so much, capturing
2: this
1: in so many ways. Tell us what you have to say about all this.
0: Well, getting to host Main Stage means that I get to connect with all of these arts organizations, literally from Kneisel Hall down to Kittery. And one of the groups that we are working with, both with our new Instagram at Maine Public Classical, and one that we mentioned earlier with Henry Kramer, is the Portland Chamber Music Festival. They have a concert coming up featuring the amazing saxophonist Stephen Banks. He'll be playing music by one of my favorite composers, Caroline Shaw, but also Hildegard von Bingen, and also a version of Stravinsky's Rite of Spring. And if that sounds interesting to you, you do have the chance to win 4 tickets to a performance of that. We encourage you to head to our Instagram at Maine Public Classical for all those details on how to easily enter. You just have to follow us, make a comment. And between now and Tuesday, you have a chance to win tickets to hear Stephen Banks in person. We'll hear saxophonist Stephen Banks next, performing on the saxophone, but he'll be performing an oboe sonata by Camille Saint-Saëns.

pianist Zach Bjerken performing with saxophonist Stephen Banks on the soprano saxophone there. That was Camille Saint-Saëns' Oboe Sonata in D major. 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More of this locally curated, locally performed music. Here's the artistic director of the Salt Bay Chamber Fest, Wilhelmina Smith, performing next. It's Don Avery's piece called Gratitude.

0: Gratitude by Don Avery, performed there by the Maine-based cellist and the artistic director of Salt Bay Chamberfest, Wilhelmina Smith, in that just beautiful performance. Gratitude is something that we are talking about here today on the third day of our summer fundraiser. I'm your host of the Midday Mix, Emily Duncan Wilson, and joining me in the studio are familiar voices here on Maine Public Classical, Carolyn Paulin, and Maine Public Classical's own Heather McDougall. Heather and Carolyn, I'll express my gratitude to you for spending some time listening to that beautiful music with me.
1: And we're all just so mellow now. I mean, that is so evocative and beautiful. And again, often this happens here. I know a lot about music. I've been a musician for 150 years almost, but there's always something, almost every day when I listen, there's something that I've never heard that I really like and that I think is very, very special. If that's, and again, it may not be new music, but it's new to me, and I'm very appreciative. 877-577-6040 is the number to call if you're appreciative, and we're very grateful for you.
2: Yeah, there's so much to be thankful for. All of you out there who have been stepping up over the course of this year, or maybe even just in the last few days to make your donation, our great thanks go out to you. It's all down to you to power this service and the music, the team behind it, and all of the technology, which of which there's quite a bit to make its way to you. So it all, you know, everybody's contribution comes together to make it happen. If you would like to step forward and make another gift, or perhaps make your first ever gift, today's the day. 877-577-6040 is the number to call, and the online destination for it is mainpublic.org. And one of the things that's been so great about turning the spotlight on these local artists and these local festivals and things like that has been the opportunity to bring them into our studio and to talk to them and to hear the stories behind the music. And this is what we just heard is just one example of that. I was able to have a chat with Wilhelmina Smith and Don Avery a little over a year ago, and they were part of our State of the Art series. And they have just a wonderful collaboration together. The two of them, they put this entire album together called Sweetgrass, which we just heard from. And it's I think one of the reasons Dawn writes so beautifully for Wilhelmina is because Dawn's a cellist herself. So it all comes.
1: Oh, my.
2: It all comes. That idiomatic writing comes to fruition when you have somebody like Dawn at the helm. And it was a pleasure talking to them. And if you're curious to hear more about that little piece of cello solo music, dive back into our website at mainpublic.org/stateoftheart. And you can find it in our archive there. 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Tell us why you want to support it and the reasons you love this station. If you want to make that call now, here's the number, 877-577-6040. And it's so great to hear you, Carolyn, talk about some of your little discoveries and enjoying them along the way. I love making the discoveries when I'm out surfing the internet and surfing piles of CDs, looking for fun stuff to share with listeners.
1: Well, and we all believe that classical music is so special because, as we felt from this wonderful performance, it engages your emotions and your intellect. 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
2: It's tempting, isn't it, when you go online that it's calling out to us, isn't it? The donate button.
1: Well, it's red and it's right there.
2: It's right there. Just lures you in. And there's so many reasons to be lured in. And, you know, we've been talking about some of them, some of those wonderful artists we just heard. Wilhelmina Smith and Dawn Avery. And you know, one of the things that I love is just going out talking to people and hearing, you know, what might surprise them or what might kind of warm their heart. I wandered over one day, well, that was a couple of years ago already now, over to the Portland Conservatory and was talking to their director. And he was talking about how it's so refreshing to hear wind ensembles and concert bands on the station, because not every station does that. You know,
1: right.
2: They're not necessarily the most ubiquitous of, in their output.
1: And he's a wind player.
2: He is. And he was heartened to be hearing some of that on the air. And I said, well, you know, there is a wonderful body of wind ensemble music out there. It's just a matter of going and put your fingers on it and getting it into our database and then, of course, over to you, the listener. And I do believe, if I'm not mistaken, Emily has a selection from a wind ensemble coming up. Maybe you can tell us a little bit about that.
0: It is. It is a very exciting one at that. It's John Adams' Short Ride in a Fast Machine is next.

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0: John Adams' Short Ride in a Fast Machine. 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And Salt Bay Chamberfest presenting Sandbox Percussion with steel pianist Andy Akiho, August 11th in Damariscotta and August 12th at the Collins Center in Orono. Just some of the lovely things that we get to promote here on Maine Public Classical, people that support us, including you, our listeners. We've got some folks here in the studio for the last couple of minutes here in this 11 o'clock hour. I've got Heather McDougall right here from Maine Public Classical and a friend of the show, a lover of classical music, Carolyn Pollan. Thank you so much for joining me today in the studio in this last little bit of time that we have together.
1: Thank you, Emily. It's been a fast machine we've been in. We've been barreling through these last few hours, and this is no exception, these last few minutes. And we are, you know, just having a great time sitting back, listening to the music and talking about it and memories that we all have, thinking back on the years of music making and going out and about. And I'm actually heading out to that concert you just mentioned, the one at Salt Bay on the 11th next week. And I'm excited to check them out. I think that's going to be a really,
2: really good
1: sort of a little bit of a wild one, I think, in store. But this is a great opportunity today to talk in this summer fundraiser here at Maine Public Classical about why this music moves us so much and why we know it moves you and motivates you to get through your day, but also just continue to support us and to keep this service moving forward, because it does not happen without you and your fellow supporters. If today is a day that you can consider making an extra gift, perhaps you're already an evergreen giver and you today can top that up in some way, consider doing that. The number to call to make that happen is 877-577-6040. You can also make a donation online at mainepublic.org. And Carolyn, I know you have a whole life of music making behind you. Mm-hmm. What makes you get up in the morning and decide to turn on Maine Public Classical as a

0: opposed to putting on something else, the news or a CD or whatever else?
1: I think it's as this last hour has been a perfect example of that. It's the incredible variety of music, the variety of energy and emotions. We had that wonderful music played by Wilhelmina Smith, that soothing, and the back announcement, we were all talking like this afterwards because it was so calm. And then you get the John Adams, which, again, really moves you. We've had such a variety of music, beautifully performed, well chosen, and that moves me. I mean, as I know you depend on Maine Public Classical, because the music moves you as well. And that's very important. 877-577-6040 is the number that you can call to show that support. And just as a reminder, as a result of federal funding cuts, more than 90% of Maine Public's funding now comes from the local community, and that you are a part of that. 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And we know the community support is what powers the music that you rely on. If that really resonates with you and means something, and you can, if you've not given before, but now's the time, or if you want to increase your gift, we are so grateful for that. 877-577-6040 or mainpublic.org. You can show your thanks, and we will be so thankful for you.
0: Yeah, you mentioned that loss of federal funding. This moment in time happens to be the beginning of the second year of the loss of federal funding. So we've already been through a year of that experience, and now we're heading into year two of that. And we've been fortunate to weather those storms, so to speak, with your support. A lot of folks really decided to double down on their support of Maine Public when that loss of federal funding first kicked in about a year ago. And that has seen us through these last 12 months very well. The challenge goes on, though, because this loss of federal funding leaves a 12% hole in this fiscal year's budget.
1: Right.
0: So the challenge is not over. It is ever present. So do remember that this is an ongoing story in the Maine Public story. And we are asking you to remember that in your annual giving, or perhaps just in terms of reflecting on your own financial circumstances this summer. If you can support us now, do so. The number to call is 877-577-6040. And as always, there's a great big donate button just inviting you at mainpublic.org. Carolyn, are you doing any great summer festival going or summer concert going this summer?
1: I'm not. I'm saving all my money for an October trip to Paris.
0: Ooh, well, I bet you're going to do some taking into music there, maybe.
1: I think we will. Yeah. We haven't talked about this in a while, and I just like to entice our listeners to one other reason they might want to donate to 877-577-6040, and that is the 2026 Maine Public Sea Bag, only available to Maine Public members and only during this membership drive. It's a limited edition bag featuring artwork by the wonderful Maine artist Alan Bray, and the title of the painting on the bag is Floating Larch, larch being a tree, and I actually didn't know that before. It's inspired by a scene on Spencer Pond in Greenville, and so you can imagine, looking at the picture of the bag, which you can see at mainpublic.org, you're in a boat, you're looking toward the shore, you see the pond, you see these wonderful larch trees, a beautiful sky with clouds afterwards. And since Alan Bray is a longtime supporter of Maine Public, he shared this painting with us to encourage support for the service he trusts. They're made here in Maine. You can get the standard bag, 14 inches tall, 14 inches across, and 5.5 inches wide, for $50 a month or $600 annually, or with a clasp if you want to keep things really secure, $60 a month or $720 annually. I know many people collect these bags, and the way to get that, of course, is 877-577-6040. Or if you would like to see the bag to help make your decision, mainpublic.org.
0: Yeah, and these bags, highly versatile. I've seen them out past sea bags, I should say, from past fundraisers and past August. I've seen them out at farmers markets. I've seen them, people carrying them in the airport. I've seen them everywhere. At the beach, of course.
1: And they last a very long time.
0: They do.
1: They're wonderful.
0: They do. They're a lifelong investment. And really, it's the kind of thing that is a bit of a statement piece.
1: Mm-hmm.
0: And there are folks that like to bring this home with them if they're from away and they're maybe only here during summer months. This is something that they can take home with them wherever they might live. And it's a little token to remind them and perhaps their friends and family how wonderful it is to be in Maine in the summertime.
1: And they can take Maine Public with them by listening at mainepublic.org wherever they are.
0: That is it.
1: 877-577-6040. If that amount is good for you and you'd like a sea bag, you can get that right now. But pledge at any amount that you that works in your budget, that works for you. Any amount is welcome, and we are grateful for your support. 877-577-6040.
0: Yeah, and for some folks, that number goes up and down depending on their circumstances. And that is absolutely fine. We've all experienced that, and we have to sometimes take a moment to reflect on what the right level is for that point in your year or that year in your life. Absolutely do that and make those changes as you see fit and as you can. And if today is the day to reflect on that, maybe make the call and make an adjustment if you need to. 877-577-6040, mainepublic.org. Because oftentimes, if there's a couple people that might have to lower their gift because of their circumstance, there might be friends and neighbors around them that can up their gift. We're all in this together, working towards the same goal, aren't we, Emily?
2: We sure are. And, you know, we're coming towards the end of the hour. And I want to give, again, that gratitude back to Heather and Carolyn for being here with me for the last 2 hours. But at the end of each hour, we say a whole list. Some of you are very familiar with it. But these are it's a really lovely reminder to me that there are folks listening at all of these frequencies at any point all across the state of Maine. And if you're listening from one of these frequencies, now's the time to call 1-877-577-6040. 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Maine Public Classical is also available at mainepublic.org and on many of the HD2 channels of Maine Public Radio. A concerto for two flutes, violins, bassoons, and strings by Johann David Heineken starts off this noon hour.

0: A stately way to start off this noon hour, this Wednesday afternoon. That was Reinhard Goebel conducting Musica Antiqua Cologne, performing a concerto by Johann David Heineken. Just about 14 minutes past the hour here on this Wednesday afternoon. You're listening to the Midday Mix here on Maine Public Classical. I'm your host, Emily Duncan Wilson, and you know I love Pledge because it means new folks, some of my colleagues, get to come into the studio with me, and I'm joined here for the next 2 hours by two of my colleagues, Melissa and Sarah. Melissa, I know that we've done a couple pledges together, yeah. And it's always so fun. Why are you so excited to talk to our listeners today?
1: I'm excited too because it's the first pledge of our new fiscal year, and I feel like that's always so filled with promise. And when we were doing this a year ago, so much was sort of in flux. We had just lost federal funding and trying to figure out what next steps would be, and just the outpouring of support from the Maine public classical community. The Maine public community was incredible. So we find ourselves here again. Our first day three of our first fundraiser of the new fiscal year. And thank you to everyone who has already called or made a gift online. 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If you have not yet done that, day three sounds like a lucky number, good day to do it. Call 877-577-6040. You can also go to mainpublic.org. It's really easy. It just takes a couple of minutes and you can check that off your to-do list. And you know, for the rest of our fiscal year, you've done your part. And it's so great to be here with Sarah.
2: Thanks, Melissa. Yeah, hi, everybody. I'm part of the development fundraising team here at Maine Public. I'm excited to be on air, but I have to admit, I'm not here on air very often. It's a little nerve-wracking, but it makes me very appreciative of our journalists, our on-air talent. They make it look so easy, so kudos to them. But as Melissa said, when you call to make a gift, we'd love to hear from you. We'd love to hear why you support Maine Public. It means so much to us. Give us a call at 877-577-6040. Thank you.
1: That's right. Maine Public Classical depends more on you now than ever before. A year ago, we could proudly say that just about 75% of our funding came from our listening and viewing community. And in that year, we've bumped that up to 90%, which is just incredible. 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
2: We also want to do a shout out to Market Street Eats. They are one of our longtime supporters. They give us sandwiches for all of our volunteers, our team members. And they're pretty delicious. I've been a fan of Market Street Eats for a long time, actually. So
1: there are a lot of happy people in this building right now.
2: So yummy.
0: It is true.
1: Well, it's really nice to be with you, Emily, because normally I am texting you from or emailing you from home saying, Emily, I love that piece of music you just played. 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And again, another reason why we are so lucky to have Maine Public Classical is that we have local hosts who put together the music that you listen to. 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It's really easy. 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
1: That's right. 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
0: I always look forward to your emails, Melissa, because it also is a reminder for me who, you know, is in here in the studio alone that there's people listening out there. 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Melissa also mentioned, you know, we have 70 hours a week of locally hosted programming, and some of that is local ensembles that we get to play here on Maine Public Classical. We'll hear one of those next, Venti Cordi. Here's Dorothy Howell's Air, Variations, and Finale.

Maine's own Venti Corti Chamber Ensemble performing Air Variations and Finale by Dorothy Howell. 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The Andante Cantabile from Pyotr Ilyich Tchaikovsky's Adios Lien conducts the Munich Radio Orchestra. Sol Gabetta is the cello soloist.

0: A beautiful performance by cellist Sol Gabetta, performing with the Munich Radio Orchestra, Ari Rasilainen, conducted. That was the Andante Cantabile from Pyotr Ilyich Tchaikovsky's First String Quartet. It is just about 40 minutes, 12:39 here on this Wednesday afternoon. It is August 5th, which means it is our third day of our summer fundraiser here on Maine Public Classical. It's also now going on in the new studio too, but this is the third and final day over here on Classical. And I know many of you are classical only listeners, and thank you so much for listening. And I love pledge drives like this because I get to be joined in the studio. We get to listen to music together. Today, I'm joined by Melissa and Sarah, two of my colleagues here at Maine Public Classical. Melissa and Sarah, thank you so much for being here.
1: Thanks for hosting us.
2: Thanks, Emily. And hello, Maine Public Classical listeners. As Emily said, my name is Sarah Helming. I'm part of the development fundraising team here at Maine Public. I hope when you call to make a gift, you'll say hello. And if you do want to make a gift, please give us a ring at 877-577-6040 or give online at mainpublic.org.
1: And we're back with something that I think has become a summer tradition, the 2026 Maine Public Sea Bag. We've got one in the studio, and we're really excited to tell you about it. I know sea bags have an incredible following. This is a limited edition sea bag that features work by the Maine artist Ellen Bray. You can only get this design by becoming by being a Maine Public donor. The painting, the drawing on the image on the bag is called Floating Larch. And Sarah, I didn't know this, but a larch is a tree.
2: Oh,
1: there's beautiful trees that you see all around Maine, and I had no idea what they were called.
0: I learned that the other day as well because of this beautiful painting.
1: It's really beautiful. And the bag has these beautiful larch trees, kind of on the edge of maybe a pond or a lake. It looks as though you're in your kayak, listening to a loon calling, and looking back toward the land. It's beautiful with greens and sort of orange and blue color. We have two versions of the bag. One is sort of the standard size tote, which can be yours if you are able to make a gift of $50 a month or make a one-time gift of $600. And then we have sort of a new feature. We have a version of the bag with a clasp, which can be yours if you make a gift of $60 a month or a one-time gift of $700. And $20. And Sarah, I am guessing you're a big fan of sea bags. Mm. Where would you take this sea bag? Where do you take your sea bags?
2: Oh my gosh, everywhere. You know, you can have it, you can use it every day for your work bag. You can pack it up for a weekend trip. But I love that Alan is one of our longtime supporters. He is just, you know, he's so happy to share his painting with us and encourage support for the service he trusts. And there's so many wonderful supporters that I know are listening today, and I hope you'll consider, you know, making this gift. As Melissa mentioned, $600 one-time gift or $50 a month for the standard bag. But either way, give a ring if you want to make a gift, either for the Maine Public Sea Bag or just at any level at 877-577-6040.
1: I love that these bags are made here in Maine, and they are sort of upcycled sailcloth, so there's sort of an environmental sort of component to it. Like, everything about them says Maine. Anyway, if you would like to see what it looks like, you can go to mainpublic.org. There's an image of it there. And if you have any questions, we have some friendly people that you can talk to at 877-577-6040. But the 2026 bag is truly a stunner.
2: Isn't it fun to see all the different bags out and about? You know, whether you're exercising at a gym and you see the bag with someone as they're walking out, or in the grocery store
1: at the
2: full
1: beach,
2: of groceries at the beach.
1: Yeah.
2: It's so cool to see all of our bags around. We're really lucky to have all of these wonderful people contributing in that way. So give a ring if you're interested. You could get the sea bag, the special custom sea bag with a clasp for $720 one-time gift or $60 a month as an Evergreen supporter. Give a ring at 877-577-6040. Thanks so much.
1: Thank you.
0: The Los Angeles Guitar Quartet performs next. It's a dance suite from Terpsichore. The Muse of Dance is next by Michael Pretorius.

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0: festive little end there. That was the Los Angeles Guitar Quartet performing the dance suite from Terpsichore, who is the muse of dance, by Renaissance composer Michael Praetorius. Just some of the music that reaches back through the millennia that we play here on Maine Public Classical, but we also play things that were performed last month here in Maine. So just a wide variety of things that you listen to day in and day out. If you'd like to donate, give us a call, 1-877-577-6040. I am joined here in the studio by two of my colleagues here at Maine Public Classical, folks that don't often get to hang out in the classical studio, but listeners just the same. But I've got Melissa and Sarah here with me, one of the many Sarahs we have here at Maine Public. Thank you so much for joining me, Melissa and Sarah.
1: It's great to be here. Thank you for letting us share the studio with you. And we're so glad that you're the one who is doing this every day because you do it so well.
2: So true.
1: And we're
0: so fun.
2: Make it seem very, very easy.
1: That's true. And before we do anything else, we just want to make sure to thank Market Street Eats for a fabulous lunch. We have colleagues eating around the building and they are so happy. The sandwiches look terrific. The brownies look terrific. So thank you so much to Market Street Eats. And I was thinking as we were listening to this piece, Emily, that, you know, people tune in and they maybe have like a sort of preferred era of music, whether it's contemporary or Baroque or whatever. And that one of the wonderful things about listening to our locally curated shows is that we're listening to music from a long time ago and contemporary music, and it's hand selected by our hosts, by Emily and Sarah and Heather and Dale, and we're so lucky to have their wisdom and the context that they give for the music that they're playing. 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
1: Yeah,
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1: Tozer.
2: 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And then he's got jazz after hours, like I said, until 3 a.m.
1: There's a lot to choose from.
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0: 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Maine Public Classical is also available at thatmainepublic.org, right where you can donate, and on many of the HD2 channels of Maine Public Radio. The Largo al Factotum from Rossini's Barber of Seville is performed next by the Cincinnati Pops Orchestra with trumpet soloist, the very talented Doc Severinsen, starting off this 1 o'clock hour.

0: Doc Severinsen was the trumpet soloist with the Cincinnati Pops Orchestra performing the Largo al Factotum from Rossini's opera The Barber of Seville. And during that music break, we were all discussing, was that one of the themes from Bugs Bunny? If you know, give us a call at 1-877-577-6040. Classical music has made its way into lots of different pop culture references throughout the years, but there's lots of ways to celebrate classical music. And we do it every day here on Maine Public Classical. I'm your host of the Midday Mix, Emily Duncan Wilson. I've got two more folks here in the studio this 1 o'clock hour, still Sarah and Melissa, who were here in the noon hour. So we've got a little bit more time together today to talk about why listening to Maine Public Classical should evoke maybe a call to 1-877-577-6040. Melissa and Sarah, thank you so much for being here with me.
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1: And if you're tuning in, you might already be a donor. 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
2: 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And they're pretty awesome. They've been around for a long time, and they make some really great wraps. So if you go and check them out, please be sure to mention that you heard about them on Maine Public Classical. Thanks, everyone.
0: And Market Street Eats is just one of the community supporters that are supporting in the way that they can by providing food and sustenance to us here who bring this programming to you day in and day out. Well, we only get Market Street Eats during pledge, but it's still exciting. A Mozart flute concerto is next.

flutist Jacques Zun performing with the Boston Baroque. That was Mozart's Flute Concerto No. 2, Martin Perlman conducted. 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It's now about 1:30 on this Wednesday afternoon. It is the third day of our summer fundraiser here on Maine Public Classical. I'm your host, Emily Duncan Wilson, and I've got some guests here, but we'll hang out with them in just a few minutes. That number to call if you want to donate is 1-877-577-6040. 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Chopin's Nocturne No. 2 is performed here by pianist Daniel Barenboim.

0: Daniel Barenboim conducting Chopin's Nocturne No. 2 in E-flat major here on Maine Public Classical, a familiar piece to probably a lot of folks, but maybe you didn't know what it was called. Chopin's Nocturne No. 2 in E-flat major for the next time that you want to listen to that on your own or the next time you hear it here right on Maine Public Classical. I'm your host, Emily Duncan Wilson. You are listening to the Midday Mix here on Maine Public Classical. It's just about 1:36. And it is the third and final day of our summer fundraiser here on Maine Public Classical. The news side has started already. They're up and going. It's a busy day here at the studio. And it's lovely because I get to be joined by two of my colleagues that I don't normally get to spend one-on-one time or two-on-one time here in the studio with, Melissa and Sarah. And we were talking about some of the perks and some of the ways that we can thank donors when they give us a call at 1-877-577-6040. What are some of those ways?
1: Yeah, thanks, Emily. There are some, we do have a lot of great perks. We have some donors that collect these sea bags that we give out. Every time we offer a limited edition sea bag, people get really excited. And this one is a special, really special. The limited edition bag features artwork by Maine artist Alan Bray. And the only way to get this limited edition bag is through us, through Maine Public. You can either purchase or not purchase, of course, but you make a gift of $600 or $50 monthly. The standard bag, that's the cost of that or the gift of that. And then the bag with clasp is $720 or $60 a month. The painting is called Floating Larch. It's inspired by a scene on Spencer Pond in Greenville. Do you have any of our bags, Melissa? They're pretty great.
2: I got a sea bag last year, the Eric Hopkins one, and we've been talking, as I've been in the studio this week, about how this Floating Larch would be such a nice complement to the Eric Hopkins ones. They're such different styles. They're different color palettes, but they're just like another take on what Maine is and what Maine looks like throughout the seasons. And this, so this one is really lovely. And like every year, this is a bag and a design that you can only get by supporting Maine Public. And we love having this partnership with artists like Alan Bray, mm-hmm. who have helped us create this wonderful gift. And if it's something you'd like to see online, you can go to MainePublic.org and you can view it there. You can call 877-577-6040, and one of the helpful folks who are answering the phone for us can answer any questions you have. And this is, you know, an example of Maine Public collaborating with visual artists, but we also, our classical team connects with musical artists as well. We were just talking about Maine Stage and how that's a wonderful way that we highlight local artists, musical artists in Maine. Emily, do you want to tell us a little bit about that?
0: I sure do, because today is Wednesday, which is Maine Stage Day. And so every Wednesday at 8, I get the immense pleasure of connecting with all of these different musical organizations around the state. In the last couple of days, I've been saying from Kneisel Hall down to Kittery, over to Sebago Long Lake. We air the Bowdoin Festival performances throughout the winter. We broadcast the Portland Symphony Orchestra, the Bangor Symphony Orchestra, the Portland String wow. Quartet. We have about a list of about 30 different ensembles that we get to perform, and I get to connect and hear from these artists and hear from the organizations. They provide me the audio, I voice it, and we put it out there for your enjoyment. Tonight at 8, it's the Rasa String Quartet, which is a really exciting newer group. They're based out in Boston, but they performed down at the Dance Hall in Kittery. The Dance Hall is also an amazing organization. They play a lot of folk, pop, and sort of rock and funk things, but the Rasa String Quartet was a really wonderful way to bring that organization onto our airwaves as well. Thank you. I love talking about Maine Stage. So,
2: well, if that's something you are a listener, or if that's something you value, this partnership that we have with local artists, the time and care that goes into creating this programming, please give us a call, 877 577-6040. You can go to mainpublic.org. And before we forget, we want to once again thank Market Street. Sarah and I have now had our lunch.
1: Delicious.
2: And can attest yes. how delicious the sandwiches and brownies are. Yes. And so thank you so much to Market Street Eats. And again, if you haven't made a call, this is a perfect time to do it. 877-577-6040. You can also go to mainpublic.org.
0: A comedy overture by the Irish composer Hamilton Hardy will bring us towards the bottom of this 1 o'clock hour. Bryden Thompson conducts the Ulster Orchestra.

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0: the Ulster Orchestra performing Hamilton Hardy's Comedy Overture here on Maine Public Classical. We're just a few minutes away from the 2 o'clock hour where I get to play musical microphone, musical chairs, where I get to go over to the other side of the table here. But Sarah Tuttle will keep you company on the other side right here in the host mic during her show Head Towards Home. It is our third and final day of our summer fundraiser here on Maine Public Classical, and I have had the immense pleasure of being joined by two of my colleagues, Melissa and Sarah, here to discuss with you, to share the wisdom and the joy of what it means to donate to Maine Public Classical. That number is 1-877-577-6040. Thank you so much for being here.
1: Thanks, Emily. Yes, as Emily mentioned, my name is Sarah Helming. I'm part of the development fundraising team here at Maine Public. There's such a great energy here in the studios. I love the opportunity to come be a part of Pledge. It really brings us all together for one common purpose. And we really the Pledge drives are here, and it's what these funds are what sustain us, allow us to do all that we do. One way to support Maine Public is through our Beacon Society. 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And the hope is that you give about $100 a month as a Beacon Society member. And you start with that. Maybe you could invest $5,000 into Maine Public for the year or $10,000. This is what would make you a part of Maine Public's Beacon Society. It's a group of generous donors who believe that we are essential to our communities. We want to do, and they these donors want to do their part to keep it accessible to all. That's why they make larger donations to support Maine Public so that everyone, including those who aren't in a position to give right now, they still have access to this important resource. So if you are interested in hearing more about becoming a Beacon Society member or just making a gift in general, we hope you'll give a call to 877-577-6040 or go to mainpublic.org.
2: 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We're so grateful.
0: And thank you so much to both Melissa and Sarah for spending time with me here in the studio. Their time has wrapped up. My time on this side of the table, this mic is almost up, but Sarah Tuttle and I will hang out with you for a little bit longer here on listener-supported Maine Public Classical. 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

0: Music there by composer Robert Starrer. Maybe the name is familiar to you if you, like me, have a love of music theory. His rhythmic training book was a fixture in my music theory training. So every time I see his name, I have vivid memories of that black and white book. Those are his Rikudim, or dances, music inspired by Israeli folk music. That was David Krakauer as featured clarinetist with the Barcelona Symphony Orchestra in Rikudim, or dances, by Robert Starrer. 7 minutes past 2 o'clock on this Wednesday afternoon, and you are tuned in to Head Towards Home here on Maine Public Classical. I'm Sarah Tuttle. We are in day 3 of our summer membership drive here at Maine Public. We would love for you to support this service and to help continue making the music possible for our community here in Maine with a call to 877-577-6040 or a visit to mainepublic.org. It's always fun when I get to hang out with Emily in the studio, when we get to enjoy this music together. Joining me now, Emily Duncan Wilson. We did a quick little swap between the microphones.
1: We did, yes.
0: we executed it flawlessly.
1: I think we did, yes.
0: Welcome, Emily.
1: We did that dance, that Rikudim dance here.
0: Yes, we did. We were getting jazzed for the afternoon. How's it going over there, Emily?
1: It's going really well. I mean, you've heard my voice here for the last 4 hours here on air, but I've gotten to hang out with different folks here, and there's just a really lovely energy here in the studio during Pledge, and I know that I can feel the energy on your end too, because folks are calling in. They're, you know, we don't have the ambient phone ringing sound in the back, but we know concretely that there are people calling in.
0: And some of you want to be thanked on the air, which is one of our favorite things
1: that
0: to do.
1: That is. People sometimes are a little bit quieter here on the classical side, but we love getting to thank folks for their generosity. And we've been thanking Market Street Eats, too, for the lunch that they provided.
0: Yes,
1: there's community
0: wonderful.
1: Support. There's individual support. If you would like to financially support the service that you love, Maine Public Classical, give us a call at 1-877-577-6040. And, you know, if you're listening to Maine Public Classical right now, you know that you depend on us to bring you the music that you love day in and day out. Maybe you're strictly an afternoon listener. Maybe you're strictly a Breakfast with Bach listener, but you're tuning back in this afternoon as a result of the federal funding cuts. More than 90% of our Maine Public funding comes from the local community, and that's folks like you. And it is the first pledge drive of this new fiscal year, which means that we're going to need to meet that 90% again. So give us a call. If you're this is the first time you're considering calling, now's the time. 1-877-577-6040 to make that donation. There are folks on the other side of the line excited to hear why you love Maine Public Classical and give at the level that you feel comfortable giving today.
0: That's what's so cool about this, Emily, is that, you know, this is, as you mentioned yesterday, this is a free service for folks to access, but it is not a free service to produce. But what makes it so remarkable is that you get to choose the price tag, really. If you're in a position where you can give a little bit more to this service, maybe you're already an evergreen friend, somebody who gives on a monthly basis, and you're in a position where you can increase your donation by $5 or $10 or $20, we certainly encourage that. Maybe you want to become the newest member of our Beacon Society. This is a group of folks who are able to give $100 a month or more. Or maybe you can chip in with a one-time gift of $5 or $10. 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And Emily, you said 90% of funding now coming from listeners for this service. 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
1: And one of the lovely things about, especially this past year, we celebrated our 10-year anniversary
0: as a classical station among
1: the flowers. But one of the things that brought about was we did a couple live in-person broadcasts on location at the Coastal Maine Botanical Gardens and at Broad Turn. And I keep saying how much I love Pledge because we have more folks in the studio. But I loved those in-person broadcasts even more.
0: It was so fun.
1: Because we get to see our listeners, and they got to come up to us. And so we really know that our community of listeners is stretching from Kneisel Hall down to Kittery to Eastport to Sebago. You know, you're all over the state.
0: And beyond.
1: That's true.
0: Lots of folks listening internationally.
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An Overture Burlesque by Georg Philipp Telemann. That was the Academy for Early Music Berlin, led by Bernhard Fork. Thanks very much for tuning in to Head Towards Home here on Maine Public Classical. I'm Sarah Tuttle. It's great sharing this music with you. 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And no gift is too big or too small. We welcome anybody and everybody who can contribute to this service. 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We enjoy some music next by Giacomo Puccini, written in the years before he devoted his life to the world of opera. This is a trio of minuets for the orchestra. John Wilson leads the Sinfonia of London.

0: Music written by a young Giacomo Puccini in 1892, in the years before he would go on to become a famous opera composer. However, you may recognize some of the themes in those three minuets. There's music in there that he went on to reuse in his opera Ma non lesco. Each of those tre minuetti, three minuets dedicated to a different friend of his, Giacomo Puccini's tre minuetti, performed by John Wilson in the Sinfonia of London here on Head Towards Home. I'm Sarah Tuttle. Thanks very much for tuning in and joining me on this Wednesday afternoon. I hope you're having a nice day and a good week and you're managing to stay cool and that the summer is treating you well. For those of you listening, whether, you know, Maine is home year-round or it's a place that you get to enjoy in the summer season, we really are glad that you're here, and we hope that you'll consider supporting Maine Public Classical at 877-577-6040 or online at mainepublic.org. I'm joined in studio now by my friend and fellow producer and host here on Maine Public Classical, Emily Duncan Wilson.
1: Hi, Sarah.
0: Hi, how's it going?
1: You know, it's going pretty well. It is a really beautiful day outside. I don't think it's quite as toasty as I thought it was going to be, which is, I'm okay with that.
0: There's a bit of a breeze out there, too, which is always nice.
1: That's lovely. I've been in the studio here for quite a while, but doing what I love, which is listening to classical music and sharing it with our audience members and getting to hang out and chat with some of my fellow colleagues here at Maine Public. So it's a great third day of our summer fundraiser. We have some thank yous to give because
0: Yay!
1: Some folks have sent some really lovely, generous donations. We want to thank William in Deer Isle and Jonathan in Bridgeton. William and Jonathan, thank you so much for that. Those generous donations, you're helping make Maine Public Classical last far into the future with those donations.
0: You're looking after your community, too.
1: This
0: is something that, you know, every time you give to Maine Public, you're making television and radio and classical music and connection to the arts. 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If you are at a place where you can give $50 or $60 a month, we have a wonderful thank you gift. It's become a signature of our summer membership drives here. We have a Maine Public Sea Bag. This is a design on a sea bag that is available exclusively to Maine Public members. Once they're gone, and you are not going to find this sea bag anywhere else. You're not going to find it in stores. It's only available for our members. If you're not familiar with sea bags, these are beautiful, sturdy, bags made from upcycled sailcloth, and they come in all of these different sizes, but they're eco-conscious and fashionable and wonderfully useful. I've collected them over the years, and they make a great farmer's market tote or a beach bag. They're water-resistant, waterproof. They clean up really nicely. Definitely worth the investment, in my opinion. This year, our sea bag features art by Maine artist Alan Bray. His painting is called Floating Larch, and it's inspired by a scene in beautiful Greenville on Spencer Pond. There are these ethereal trees that seem to be quite literally floating out of the water, and it's filled with these golds and greens. It's a wonderful gift for yourself, or perhaps a gift that you can put away and give around the holidays, whatever suits you. We've got two different versions of this bag that are available. For $50 a month or $600 a year, you can get the standard medium-sized bag, which is quite comfortable to carry over the shoulder. But if you're looking for a little bit of an upgrade, we also are offering that medium-sized bag with a metal clasp for $60 a month or $720 annually. You can see a picture of the Maine Public Sea Bag online at mainepublic.org when you stop by to make your donation. I believe, Emily, you can also catch it on our socials, right?
1: Yes, we have we have an Instagram and we have a Facebook at Maine Public Classical. And this week, well, every week I make a little post that shows all the different offerings that we have here on Maine Public Classical, from stage and screen to what's coming up on State of the Art and Main Stage, sort of highlights throughout the week. And this week, because Pledge and this amazing sea bag was a part of the weekly highlights of Maine Public Classical, the background is a picture. So that's pinned on our Instagram at Maine Public Classical. And I feel like we've we've really been focusing in on the trees, and either even Heather was focusing on the clouds. Mm-hmm. I really today, especially with the live in person bag that we have here in the studio.
0: Yeah, we get to look at these things all day.
1: The water is just beautiful. All of those beautiful strokes. And I feel like whether or not you live on the coast, or if you live inland, or if you live near a pond or a lake, it's just a really beautiful representation of a lot of places in Maine. And I think especially if you are one of our vacation station listeners, if you're here just for the summer, what a beautiful way to bring Maine back home with you.
0: A great souvenir.
1: Yeah, both by listening to the Maine Public app and also bringing your exclusive Maine Public specific Maine sea bag home with you.
0: 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We enjoy next a guitar concerto by Antonio Vivaldi featuring soloist Christopher Parkening. Iona Brown leads the Academy of St. Martin in the Fields.

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0: A concerto by Antonio Vivaldi, originally a piece written for lute and violins. Today we heard it for expanded strings and guitar soloist. You heard Christopher Parkening featured there with Iona Brown and the Academy of St. Martin in the Fields in that concerto in D by Antonio Vivaldi. It is Wednesday afternoon. We're coming up on the 3 o'clock hour here on Maine Public Classical, and this is Head Towards Home. I'm Sarah Tuttle. Thanks so much for tuning in during our summer membership drive. And thank you to Emily Duncan Wilson, my friend and colleague, who is joining me here in the studio. How's it going, Emily?
1: It's going pretty well, Sarah. I always love pledge drive times because it means that especially the two of us get to be in the studio listening to music together and talking about our different organizations that we know and love around the state, some of whom are supporters as community members, as organizations, but also they have folks who just believe in Maine Public Classical. You know, we had Lee Hartman in the last couple of days from the Crew Center over at the University of Southern Maine. And it's just always lovely to remember community partners and

0: and listeners who love Maine Public Classical as much as we do. If you also love Maine Public Classical, give us a call and donate at 1-877-577-5776040 is the number to call to put a number. I know it sounds like a hard ask, but put a number on what how much Maine Public Classical means to you. Maybe that is $5 a month. 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And we do like when folks, we encourage folks to donate on a monthly basis like that. It's a continued support. It's an agreement that, you know, you are going to stick around with us and support us for the long haul. And as somebody who donates monthly, you are considered an evergreen friend, which I think is a lovely term to describe, as you've said, Sarah, this forest of friends. And there's a couple perks that you, perks and also thank you gifts that we give as to our evergreen friends.
1: Yes, indeed. I think the first that comes to mind is access to PBS Passport.
0: You love PBS Passport, Sarah Tuttle.
1: I really do.
0: You do.
1: It's funny because, you know, fall is my absolute favorite time of year.
0: That is true.
1: I vastly prefer chilly weather to warm weather. It is just how I roll. But I already am thinking about all of the different things that I would like to curl up and watch as we head into those chillier, darker evenings. There's certainly plenty to pick from.
0: Mm-hmm.
1: I know that, you know, we have family shows that when we can't decide on anything else to watch, I know that there are, you know, programs on PBS Passport that we can all rally around.
0: And they're also well done. They often have beautiful scores, which you have been highlighting on stage and screen. They're visually beautiful. They're often not super overstimulating. I think they're just a lot of cozy
1: and the variety
0: educational
1: is incredible
0: watches.
1: Too. Yeah. You know, whether it's something like Nova, you're looking to get curious mm-hmm. about space, or perhaps the natural world. If you're somebody who enjoys a good Ken Burns documentary, like I do,
0: thank you.
1: every single time I go back to rewatch something, I learn something new. I swear that they insert a 5 or 10 minute piece that I just didn't catch before. Or maybe Masterpiece Theater is your jam. Mm-hmm. I know that I'm looking forward to a fall filled with crime dramas and British
0: beautiful.
1: Mysteries. And
0: beautiful.
1: You certainly have your pick on PBS Passport, something that is available to you when you become an evergreen friend. 877-577-6040 or a visit online at mainpublic.org to take advantage of PBS Passport.
0: And PBS Passport also has not just PBS wider mm-hmm. offerings, but it also has Maine Public Television offerings like High School Quiz Show Maine, which as a Jeopardy lover and as somebody who did New Hampshire's equivalent, Granite State Challenge, in high school, it's just such a joy to watch those young people be on TV in our Maine studio. And also Borealis. That's
1: yes.
0: a new one that I hadn't watched before moving here about a year ago. And as somebody who, you know, I have nature notes in my show, and watching Borealis is just a really lovely way to tap back in to that that Maine community, those Maine visuals and environment, and it's just a really lovely thing. So give us a call, 1-877-577-6040. Decide how much monthly is within your budget, within your means, and become the newest evergreen friend here on Maine Public Classical. If you become an evergreen friend at anything over $5 a month, PBS Passport is an automatic gift that comes along with it. We'll just need your email address. And I know that passport activation comes mighty quick.
1: Mighty quick.
0: So you could start watching even this evening if that feels like something that you want to do.
1: Well, that's one way that you can give. You might also consider becoming the newest member of our Beacon Society.
0: Mm-hmm.
1: The Beacon Society was established to thank and recognize those folks who can give at the $100 a month level or more. So if you are in a position to give $100, $200, $500 a month, you can become a member of the Beacon Society. It is a lovely group of folks who believe firmly in the value of public media here in Maine. And I will say as well, if you give at the Beacon Society level, you are qualified to take home a sea bag, which are available to you in two different versions at $50 or $60 a month, with or without or with clasp. This sea bag this year features artwork by Alan Bray. It is a beautiful depiction of larch trees inspired by a scene at Spencer Pond in Greenville. It's a beautiful part of the state that is featured on a bag, something that you can take home or give to a loved one. I would venture it would make an excellent holiday mm-hmm. gift or a nice souvenir. If you're one of our seasonal listeners, you can see pictures of this beautiful bag when you visit us online at mainpublic.org to make your gift, or you can give us a call at 877-577-6040. 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As we head into the next hour, you can look forward to performances from Ynon Barnaton and the Pittsburgh Symphony Orchestra, music for cello and piano by Beethoven on the way, and Randall Gooseby is featured in an allegro from a violin concerto by Florence Price. All of that's coming up and more here on Head Towards Home, which is made possible by you, our contributing listeners, and by Port Window and Door by Eldridge Lumber, a new architectural window and door showroom in Portland offering a selection of brands and solutions. 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

0: Pianist Inon Barnatan there in the Rigadoon from Le Tombeau de Couperin, a suite by Maurice Ravel, in which each movement is dedicated to the memory of a dear one that he lost during the First World War, each of the movements written between 1914 and 1917. Thanks very much for tuning into Head Towards Home here on Maine Public Classical. I'm Sarah Tuttle. It's great sharing this music with you. 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I'm joined now by a member of my Maine Public community, aww, Emily Duncan Wilson. You just heard her on the air not too long ago.
1: Yes.
0: We had a spirited game of musical chairs, and here we are. Emily, good to see you.
1: Good to see you. I was about to call you Susan. You are not Susan. You are Sarah. Hello.
0: There's been a lot of people in here today.
1: But it's always such a fun time to have other folks here in the studio getting to listen to music together on, during this summer fundraiser. And it's fun that it's the summer fundraiser because it is the first fundraiser that we have at the beginning of this fiscal year. And so last year was the first full year without federal funds. You know, government officials clawed back those funds that we have. And thank you very much. We got some papers here on the in the studio. But this is the first pledge drive of this fiscal year. And one of the things that we are asking folks who give a donation today to do is to make it an electronic fund transfer as opposed to a credit card. Credit card fees rack up a ton of money.
0: Thousands of dollars.
1: To the tune of $250,000 last year, that money that you're donating could go towards programming like helping to fund Main Stage or these live broadcasts that we did in May, or, you know, all of the things that we bring you every day, all the new acquisitions. You know, we're about to play a performance by a contemporary, amazing violinist, Randall Goosby. You know, those new recordings, they do cost money. And we want to bring you both trusted, loved, amazing old recordings, but also new things. And so by paying via an EFT, it eliminates the credit card fee. And so all of the money can go straight to the programs that you trust.
0: It's a really great example of how that one little change can make such an enormous difference. And the same way that one person's donation can make a huge difference because, you know, if everybody works together, if everybody makes that change or contributes, it adds up so quickly. And we hope that you will join this effort at 877-577-6040, or you can visit us online at mainepublic.org. As Emily mentioned, this is our first membership drive of this new fiscal year, but it is also the beginning of our second year without federal funding. And since those federal funding cuts, our commitment to serving you has grown even stronger. And I think about all of the things that we have launched this year as a classical team. We celebrated our 10th anniversary on the air, and we got to enjoy two remote broadcasts. That was something new for us.
1: It was so much fun.
0: we rolled out new show titles and in-show features. We have a newsletter, encore, and a bustling social media presence. 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
1: And one of the ways that we like to say thank you is through this annual summer sea bag. And it is exclusive, which, you know, sea bags, you see them all around town. People bring them to the beach. They bring them to the farmer's market. But there's a pretty slim chance that they'll have this exact sea bag there's a zero chance, unless they are also a Maine Public Classical.
0: Good conversation starter, though.
1: It is. Oh, where'd you get that sea bag? Oh, well, I donate to Maine Public. it's a good flex. But you can get, this year we have two different medium-sized bags. They both have the same print, and it has, it's called Floating Larch, which I learned 2 days ago is a kind of tree. So thank you, Alan Bray, for educating both myself and our listeners on larches if you didn't know about them before. But the bag is just beautiful. It has all these blues and greens and trees reaching up whimsically into the sky. There's beautiful clouds. And it's just, it's a piece of art and it's a piece of it's a physical manifestation of your support to Maine Public Classical. Give us a call at 1-877-577-6040. And if the gift that you make is at the $50 a month level or the $60 a month level, a C-bag is, or higher, a C-bag is yours.
0: It's in your future.
1: It's in your future. That $60, that little bit more comes with, the bag comes with a clasp. So if you need a little bit extra support, maybe you are bringing groceries home and you need the bag to stay upright and stay closed, that clasp might be the right version for you. But if you need to dig around and grab all your books and your towels and your sunscreen at the beach, because it's made out of sailcloth, it's perfect for water and salt air and the rust on your door
0: and all the sand that you will inevitably bring home.
1: All the sand you will bring home. It'll keep it in, it'll keep it out. And Alan Bray is the artist of this beautiful sea bag, and he is a longtime supporter of Maine Public. And what a better way to continue to support the station than with his art, with his, you know, artistic abilities and his generosity in donating this exclusive print to this bag.
0: A big thank you to Alan for sharing his talent with us, and a big thank you to all of you who have already called in to show your support or who have already visited us online during this pledge drive. Another thank you to William in Deer Isle and Jonathan in Bridgeton. We hope that you will join them and give us a call at 877-577-6040 or visit us online at mainpublic.org. We know that some of you are a little shy, but we hope that you will allow us to thank you on the air. We love doing it. It is a great way for us to feel connected to you. So when you call and you're feeling a bit brave, please do give us your name so we can say thank you over the air. Lauren Mazel now leads the Pittsburgh Symphony Orchestra in the Karelia Suite of Jean Sibelius.

The Karelia Suite of Jean Sibelius. Lauren Mizell led the Pittsburgh Symphony Orchestra. Thanks so much for tuning in to Head Towards Home on this Wednesday afternoon. It is 3:27. I'm Sarah Tuttle. I hope you're having a good afternoon. Thanks very much for tuning in and taking part with your ears in our summer membership drive. We hope that you will consider supporting the music that you hear here on Maine Public Classical at 877-577-6040 or online at mainepublic.org. Head Towards Home is made possible by you, our contributing listeners, and by Opera Acadia's inaugural season with Verdi's La Traviata at the Collins Center in Orono, August 21st and 22nd. Information at operaacadia.org. Cellist Zul Bailey performs with pianist Simone Dinnerstein in this Allegro from the first cello sonata of Beethoven's Opus 5.

0: Cellist Zul Bailey and pianist Simone Dinnerstein performing hand-in-hand in that Allegro and that Cello Sonata No. 1 from the Opus 5 of Ludwig von Beethoven. You're tuned in to Head Towards Home here on Maine Public Classical. I'm Sarah Tuttle. Thanks so much for tuning in and joining me. I hope that you are getting opportunities to get out there and enjoy everything that summertime in Maine has to offer. For me, that often means a trip to the farmer's market on the weekend. I really do love taking advantage of local produce while it's in season. And almost always, the thing that comes with me is a Maine Public sea bag. I have been collecting them over the years. I've been at Maine Public now for 7 years. I've got a few of the sea bags now, and they make a great farmer's market companion. I think last year I managed to snugly fit 3 quarts of blueberries in the bottom of one of the bags, and they didn't tip over. I was very grateful to have a beautiful sea bag, which you can now own as well. There's a really beautiful design that's available to you as part of our summer membership drive, which is now underway. 877-577-6040 is the number to call, or you can visit us online at mainepublic.org to show your support for Maine Public Classical and check out this sea bag. Emily, what do you think of this design?
1: I think it's really lovely. And I was here last year was my first sea bag pledge
0: experience.
1: Drive and my first experience. and I didn't quite know the lore of just like the status that a sea bag has sort of associated with it. And so the fact that we get an exclusive one just for Maine Public is just incredible.
0: It is.
1: And last year's was by Eric Hopkins, and it was beautiful and had this sort of dark blues and greens and teals, and it was sort of like rounder, almost.
0: So it was sloping to the shapes.
1: And this is a lot more like linear. There's a lot more lines and wispiness, and it's lighter sort of greens and yellows. And it's a painting by Maine artist Alan Bray. He was born in Waterville. He lived in Monson, and he went to the University of Southern Maine. So right down the street here in Portland. And it's just really exciting, A, to be able to highlight a Maine artist on these bags, but also that a Maine artist like Alan Bray of his, you know, stature here in Maine. He has his works in a couple different galleries here in New York. And the fact that he supports Maine Public and supports Maine Public Classical to that level, that he is willing to donate one of his original works to be on this exclusive bag is just, we feel really grateful. And I hope you also feel really grateful. One of these bags can be yours if you become a donor of Maine Public, a financial supporter of this service at a $50 a month or a $60 a month level. The $50 a month gives you a beautiful medium-sized tote bag. It's not too big. It's not too small.
0: Very comfy to wear on the shoulder, I will say.
1: And it has these beautiful sort of line rope handles, too, which are nice and hardy. And that $60 a month level can get you one with a clasp. So if you need some closure in your life in any way, maybe you get the medium bag with a clasp. This is a limited edition bag, and it's just beautiful. So give us a call at 1-877-577-6040 if you are able to make a sustaining donation of $50 or $60 a month, or maybe an annual gift of $600 or $720.
0: A big thank you to our friends at Sea Bags of Maine and to artist Alan Bray for, sharing their talent, their craftsmanship with us. It's a wonderful example of folks coming together to share what they have with public media to continue making it possible for our friends and neighbors here in Maine. If you are unfamiliar with the concept of sea bags, these are bags that are made of upcycled sailcloth, and they feature that sturdy rope handle. They come in all sorts of different shapes and sizes, but they're a really rugged, sturdy bag. They clean up really well. They're a wonderful multi-purpose bag. And it's really amazing, Emily, like the delicacy of this painting really comes across on this sturdy material. The painting is called Floating Larch, and it features these really delicate, wispy larch trees emerging from this soft grassland on still water. It's really
1: quite
0: gorgeous. It's
1: almost like you're in a boat looking back at the shore.
0: Yeah, you can almost hear the ripples of water on a quiet pond.
1: Summer in Maine, how perfect.
0: Oh, it's gorgeous. So it would be a great souvenir, a great gift for yourself, or something that I've been lobbying for, something you can put away and give as a gift around the holidays.
1: Perfect.
0: It would make a wonderful gift. So again, thank you to Alan Bray and to Sea Bags for sharing their work with us. 877-577-6040 or visit to mainepublic.org to claim your sea bag.
1: And even if you are a summer listener, we've also been talking about what a great thing to bring home at the end of your summer travels here in Maine. give us a call. 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What have we got coming up next, Sarah?
0: We've got a selection from the First Violin Concerto of Florence Price next, featuring violin soloist Rendell Gooseby, who perhaps you heard not too long ago right here in Portland, Maine.
1: And I forgot to mention, Zool Bailey, who we heard in the piece right before, is coming up and he's going to be performing at the Bangor Symphony. So
0: that's right.
1: We've got some bookends of local performers on air here.
0: You never know who you're going to catch in Maine walking these streets. Rendell Gooseby joins Yannick Nézet-Séguin and the Philadelphia Orchestra in this Allegro from Florence Price's Violin Concerto No. 1.

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OceanViewRC.com.

0: The closing allegro from Florence Price's Violin Concerto No. 1, Yannick Nézet-Séguin led the Philadelphia Orchestra, and the featured violinist was Randall Gooseby, who you might have gotten to hear with the Portland Symphony Orchestra not too long ago. I believe it was Tchaikovsky. He treated us to some Tchaikovsky.
1: You did. You did.
0: Yeah.
1: And we got to play it on main stage, which is so cool. It's just one of the awesome local offerings that we have here on Maine Public Classical, is getting to play local recordings from organizations like the Portland Symphony Orchestra, who bring in such incredible artists like Randall Gooseby. Tomorrow I have a piece featuring Rachel Barton Pine, who's coming this coming year.
0: Michelle Kahn also coming this year. Can't wait.
1: Yeah.
0: It's a wonderful

0: lineup that we get to enjoy here in Maine. We really are spoiled for choice when it comes to excellent music.
1: We are.
0: And I love that we get to hear so many of these great performances on main stage. So if you don't necessarily get a chance to go to the concert, mm-hmm. you know you can look forward to a beautiful local performance, courtesy of Emily, on main stage on Wednesday evenings at 8 o'clock. Thank you so much for making that program happen, Emily.
1: It's so much fun. I talked about this a little bit earlier, too. But I get to interface with all of these organizations around the state and hear from sometimes their listeners who, you know, talk about, you know, I live around Sebago Lake and I love going to the Sebago Long Lake concerts and I love getting to hear them over the winter, sort of reminding myself of a summer
0: warmer
1: in
0: months.
1: Maine. Yeah. give us a call at 1-877-577-6040 if you appreciate the programming that we spend a lot of time and effort and knowledge. You know, Sarah and I combined have a lot of musical nerdness to us, and we love to bring it to you because it's important to us, and we know it's important to you as well. We also know that it's not just folks listening here in Maine. You know, we talked just a couple minutes ago about folks who spend the summer here, but it's also folks who live elsewhere all the time, and they listen to Maine Public Classical, just like William from Peabody, Mass. That's awesome. We often will say, like, you know, Atlantic Canada and New Hampshire, but if you're listening, streaming on mainepublic.org or on the app, folks like William from Peabody, Mass can listen whenever they'd like.
0: Thank you for your support,
1: Thank
0: William.
1: Thank you so much.
0: It's a great reminder where, yeah, you might be visiting Maine in the summer. That doesn't mean you have to stop listening to Maine Public Classical when you go home. We
1: sure
0: have
1: isn't.
0: The Maine Public app. You can stream us online. And I know the holidays aren't too far away, so we do have the Maine Public Classical holiday stream that we will be able
1: That's
0: to look
1: true.
0: Forward to as well.
1: With and, Gail, our counterpart here
0: wonderful
1: on.
0: Wonderful Gail.
1: Wonderful morning, Gail.
0: Yes, it's something that I always look forward to. It is absolutely the soundtrack to my holiday season. And, you know, some of the several offerings that we have here at Maine Public Classical, which, you know, is a direct result of listener support. Perhaps now more than ever, Emily, more than 90% of funding
1: 90%.
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0: Fiesta,
1: Chicago
0: Center.
1: Symphony. You know, we really love how many locally hosted hours we have here, but also
0: more than 70
1: more
0: now,
1: than 70 of just our small little team making it work. Mm-hmm. But these funds also go to share the music of the, you know, the country, the world, places that we are, groups that we can play, like all of those different programs. And from the top, I love listening
0: yes.
1: to them. They're so
0: inspiring.
1: They're so talented. And this summer fundraiser is your opportunity to be a part of our mighty little team powering the station. 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
0: it
1: 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That's all there at mainepublic.org.
0: 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As we head into the 4 o'clock hour, Franz Joseph Haydn's Trumpet Concerto is just ahead, featuring Wynton Marsalis. Pianist Stephen Huff performs waltzes by Benjamin Britten. We'll also hear from the Baltimore Symphony Orchestra and an overture by Hector Berlioz and more right here on Head Towards Home, which is made possible by you, our contributing listeners. and by Ocean View at Falmouth, Active Retirement Living, now reserving new construction sites for 2026 occupancy, oceanviewrc.com. 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Maine Public Classical is also available at mainepublic.org and on many of the HD2 channels of Maine Public Radio. Wynton Marsalis is the trumpet soloist with Raymond Leopard and the National Philharmonic Orchestra and Franz Joseph Haydn's Trumpet Concerto.

0: Franz Joseph Haydn's Trumpet Concerto in E-flat. Wynton Marsalis was the trumpet soloist, and Raymond Leopard led the National Philharmonic Orchestra. You are tuned in to Head Towards Home here on Maine Public Classical. I'm Sarah Tuttle. It's about 4:15 on this Wednesday afternoon. Thanks so much for tuning in during our summer membership drive. 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Joining me in studio now, one of the perks of these membership drives is I get company in the studio. It's one of my favorite things. I'm joined now by members of our leadership giving team, Lindsay Michelle and Ellen Crow. Thank you both so much for joining me.
1: Hi, Sarah.
2: Thanks so much for having us here, Sarah. We're thrilled to be with you. And I'm always excited when I sit down in the seat and my colleagues tell me that we have some exciting news, that we are matching all gifts. 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
3: As part of the fundraising team, Lindsay and I are always excited to talk about the match. 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In the August pledge drive, one of the exciting things that we always get to talk about is the new CBAG design, and this one is especially beautiful. I, as a larch lover, am particularly fond of it. It's also notable because Alan Bray, who's a wonderful Maine artist, who I saw some of his work displayed at Hanford Hall recently, and now I find him on the CBAG. He's a longtime supporter of Maine Public, and he has shared a painting with us to encourage folks to support Maine Public and the service that he trusts we have here. So this is a beautiful painting. It's called Floating Larch, and it's some cool kind of like wiggly larch trees with a beautiful blue sky in the background and some water in the foreground. It's a lovely bag. 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And to make a donation to get a CBAG, you can call 1-877-577-6040.
2: Yeah, one of the things that I really love about this year's CBAG is that it really highlights a different part of Maine. 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And I think last year we highlighted a little bit more of a coastal vibe. And this year, I would say this is a little bit more, feels like a pond or one of the those amazing lakes that we all love in Maine. I actually was up in Greenville just this weekend enjoying some camping with my family and was enjoying Maine Public Classical and Maine Public Radio on the drive throughout our state.
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2: 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And we need your help to do that. Again, it's 1-877-577-6040 or go to mainepublic.org. And as Ellen said, if you're interested in one of these amazing CBAGs, they are a limited edition, and you can check that out, see the image for yourself at mainepublic.org. 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
3: 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I know some folks who have ones that are quite a few years old. 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
0: And if you're visiting us online at mainepublic.org, you do get to see some pictures of that beautiful Sea Bag. It's a lovely design, and it's amazing for the sturdiness of the fabric. They managed to capture these wonderfully light little details in the painting and on the Sea Bag. It's really quite beautiful. We're very fortunate to get to hang out with the two different versions of the Sea Bag here in the studio as we enjoy this afternoon of music here on Head Towards Home. We enjoy next pianist Stephen Huff in Five Waltzes by Benjamin Britten.

A group of five waltzes by Benjamin Britten performed this afternoon by pianist Stephen Huff. It's just after 4:30 on this Wednesday afternoon. You're tuned in to Head Towards Home here on Maine Public Classical. I'm Sarah Tuttle. 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

0: Violinist Nicola Benedetti performing with Kenneth Cilito and the Academy of St. Martin in the Fields in that Rondo by Mozart. Thanks very much for tuning in to Maine Public Classical. This is Head Towards Home. I'm your host, Sarah Tuttle, and I am joined in studio by two members of our leadership giving team. One of the perks of our membership drives here at Maine Public, we get to discuss the music and enjoy companionship among friends and colleagues. 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I'm joined in studio by Lindsay Michelle and Ellen Crow. Ellen, how's your summer going?
1: Very good. Happy to be here. Happy to be here in the air conditioning.
0: Oh, yes.
1: I love summer. I really don't, actually. I'm not built for this kind of weather, and I'm glad to be here in the studio today, honestly.
0: I'm a cold weather girl, too.
1: Yes. That's why I live in Maine. It's not for this season, but I'm glad to be here on what, day three of our membership drive. We're very excited to be with you. This is an important fundraiser for us. It's the first one of our new fiscal year, and it is a great time to finally jump on the phone number that we're going to say quite a few times, or look at our website. There are wonderful thank you gifts available. There's descriptions about the sea bags that we have been talking about, various different ways to give to Maine Public. There's one-time gifts. You can give via EFT or electronic funds transfer. You can give by credit card. So check that out. And I think we have, in addition to all of those thank you gifts that are available on the website, we have some matching incentives going on right now.
2: That's right. Today, right now, all gifts are being matched. So all donations are being matched by Friends of Maine Public, Mike Verville and Patricia Murtaugh of Brunswick. The reason they're stepping up to do this today is when federal funding for public broadcasting was suddenly eliminated, Mike and Pat wanted to help in a meaningful way. And so they became that they believe that trusted and independent journalism and inspiring programs like Maine Public Classical should remain accessible to everyone in Maine and not hidden behind a paywall. And that's why they're matching all gifts right now. They hope that this match will encourage others to invest in Maine Public, which brings our communities together through its independent voice. And so they're asking that you pick up that phone right now and call us 1-877-577-6040 or go to mainepublic.org. Again, all gifts are being matched thanks to our friends in Brunswick, Mike and Pat, and they're asking for your support to join them. 1-877-577-6040 or go to mainepublic.org.
1: I love that motivation. Lindsay and I spend a lot of time talking with our donors. And this actually is a wonderful opportunity to talk about why I like Maine Public. But most of our job is hearing from other folks about why Maine Public is important to them and why they choose to support this. And access has, it's at the top of a lot of people's priority list, at the top of a lot of people's reasons for being members at various different levels. And whether it's on the news side, we were talking about this paywall here. I think classical music is a great example of that. Lindsay and I were talking earlier about our rural signal expansion, and there's really a lot to be said about making sure that really good, carefully, locally curated, locally hosted classical music is available for folks, no matter their geography, no matter their ability to pay for it. So if that's something that you're able to do, if you're able to step up for yourself and for your neighbors and for the folks that live here year-round, this is a great time to do it. Go to, give us a call at 1-877-577-6040 or go to mainepublic.org to be part of this, our third day of our August fund drive.
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0: And for those of you who have already made that call or visited us online, a big thank you for your support. 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Right now, your gift is going to be matched dollar for dollar. That also goes for folks who are already Evergreen friends who are looking to increase that gift. 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Thanks very much for tuning in to Head Towards Home on Maine Public Classical. We enjoy next music by Berlioz. This is his Roman Carnival Overture. David Zinman leads the Baltimore Symphony Orchestra.

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0: Hector Berlioz's Roman Carnival Overture. That was David Zinman leading the Baltimore Symphony Orchestra. You're listening to Head Towards Home here on Maine Public Classical, and you're tuned in during our summer membership drive. I'm your host, Sarah Tuttle, and joining me in studio now are Lindsay Michelle and Ellen Crow, members of our leadership giving team. So nice to have you both here with me.
1: Happy to be here. We were talking a little bit earlier about, I very quickly mentioned it, and so I want to come back to some different ways that you can support Maine Public. We're here in this fund drive talking about please step up, please have this be the day, but we haven't really gotten into exactly how to do that and what the sort of pros and cons of different methods are. Electronic funds transfer is one that I had said, oh, you can do it from your bank account. But the benefit to that is the benefit to Maine Public. If you're able to, you can set up on our website or by calling 1-877-577-6040. You can set up either an Evergreen Friend donation or I believe a one-time transfer as well, which makes it come directly from your bank account. And it means more of your funds stay with Maine Public. That means we don't have to pay credit card processing fees. It ensures Maine Public doesn't get charged those fees and that your donation doesn't stop if you're an Evergreen Friend when your card expires. By giving through your bank account, you ensure that more of your donation goes directly to the programs that you enjoy. Just make sure you have your bank account routing number and account number ready. And it's very easy to set up. So give that a thought. And it's a wonderful way to make sure that not only are you supporting Maine Public, but you're doing it with every last penny of the donation that you set up.
2: It's also highly secure. So Ellen had mentioned that it's definitely a great benefit to Maine Public because you are giving essentially the same dollars, but it's going farther.

0: for the station and for this this programming that you value. But it's also highly secure. And so I know in the world we live in, sometimes we're having, I hear from people that are experiencing some fraud issues and things like that. And this is a great way to have your donation, if you're especially doing an evergreen monthly donation, to be even more secure, to protect against those issues. 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And we're so appreciative, again, of all of you that have already stepped up to support Maine Public. I do want to mention one of my favorite benefits to supporting this station, beyond just knowing that I am part of it all, is Passport. And I know we're listening to Maine Public Classical right now, but one of the amazing things about Maine Public as an organization is that we are statewide and we are both TV, radio, and online. 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Again, that number to call, 1-877-577-6040, or go to mainepublic.org. And please remember, all donations right now are being matched by our friends Mike Vervel and Patricia Murtaugh of Brunswick. So this is a perfect time to pick up the call, pick up the phone right before 5 o'clock and help support Maine Public.
1: The Passport benefit is really wonderful. And when I was in here for my pledge shift yesterday, Sarah and I were talking about the sort of overlap in the Venn diagrams between people who love Maine Public Classical and people who watch Maine Public Television, especially I would say masterpiece shows. In my conversations with our supporters, there's a Sarah has something to say.
2: I'm going to chime in real quick and say that our stage and screen is coming up here just after 5 o'clock, and we will be featuring some music from one of those lovely masterpiece shows. So even more overlap in that Venn diagram.
1: Yeah, yeah. I love that part of this hour. And if you're a crazy person like me and really likes to look up the soundtracks specifically to your favorite masterpiece shows.
2: Not crazy. Enthusiastic.
1: The All Creatures Great and Small soundtrack is so good. 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
2: Yes.
1: It's really special. 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Fall in love with Tricky the dog that looks like a dust mop. And
2: do it for Tricky.
1: And thank us later.
2: Don't eat for Tricky.
0: I love pitching with you, Ellen, because I always learn something new. And now I have something that I need to go home and check out, because I can't say that I have ever looked up the soundtrack to the shows that I love. And I will look into that. But there is quite an overlap, I will say, of people. I do agree, just with the arts in Maine. And Maine Public Classical isn't just about classical music. It really is about connecting the all of the arts in Maine and what we do, and telling those stories and sharing that with all of you, so you're aware of all of these opportunities to take advantage of and learn from around the state. And I think that really speaks to what Maine Public is all about. We always think about Maine Public audience members as truly being lifelong learners. Mm-hmm. And I think whether you're a TV fan, a classical fan, or a news fan, that applies to all of us. So 1-877-577-6040.
2: 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A trio sonata by Bach on the way, and just ahead, selections from a masterpiece favorite. 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

0: Music there by Volker Bertelmann, selections from his original television soundtrack to The Count of Monte Cristo. Perhaps you've seen it recently on Masterpiece. In my opinion, it is the most wonderful adaptation of the classic book, a fabulous tale of wrongful accusation and vengeance and when it's time to forgive. Studio ensemble and music there from The Count of Monte Cristo, which you can watch on Masterpiece, courtesy of PBS Passport, when you become our newest Evergreen friend, when you give us a call at 877-577-6040 or online at mainpublic.org. We are in day three of our summer membership drive here at Maine Public. I'm Sarah Tuttle, and joining me in studio now, members of our leadership giving team, Ellen Crow and Lindsay Michelle.
1: Thank you so much for having us here, Sarah. 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And it really is all because of people like you calling in and making those donations. So there's no better time than right now. If you're just joining us, I want to remind everyone out there that right now all gifts are being matched by our friends in Brunswick, Mike Verville and Patricia Murtaugh. So, when they heard that federal funding for public broadcasting was being eliminated, they wanted to help in a meaningful way. 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And so they've stepped up to provide this match, hoping that you, as a listener, will join them and support the station. Again, that number to call is 1-877-577-6040 or go to mainpublic.org. And when you're there, you can check out the Sea Bag, which is a special offer this time of year that we do. And my friend and colleague here, Ellen, can tell you more about that.
2: This is my favorite part of the August membership drive, is talking about the Sea Bag. Our colleague Kurt does a really wonderful job of finding not just a local artist, but a really interesting piece of art to put on these bags. And this one is a real gem. I'm especially excited about it because I'm a larch lover. And this one, the painting is called Floating Larch. This is made by Alan Bray. Alan Bray is a wonderful friend of Maine Public. He's a local artist here in Maine. And he made this special painting for us to encourage support for the service that he trusts. It's a beautiful depiction of this really, really special tree. It has kind of like almost like a sort of a twisty vibe to what I think of as a very smart tree, but it's almost like a little whimsical, but it's a beautiful blue sky in the background, a little bit of water in the foreground, which is a little change from last year when we had a more maritime feeling to the Sea Bag. So these are limited edition bags. This is just available during this pledge drive or until they sell out, featuring artwork by Maine artist Alan Bray. So look at it on our website. There's a video of Alan sort of presenting the bag, and there's photos and descriptions, all the details about the bag, including dimensions and that kind of thing. We're offering it with or without a clasp this year for the first time, so you have some choices to make. And these are made by a local company, Sea Bags of Maine. Many people are familiar with these. These are the ones with the rope handles that you see on the beach. They're very well known, and they're well known and well loved for really good reasons. These are not just beautiful, but highly functional bags. They're super durable. They look brand new for, I don't know, longer than I've been around. So that's not a guarantee, I guess. Like, don't hold me to that. But like, honestly, they're really, really great. They're built to withstand the main elements. So you're getting a really high quality and beautiful bag designed by a Maine artist, made by a Maine company, and supporting Maine Public. So give us a call at 1-877-577-6040 or go to mainpublic.org, click on the donate button, and look at the thank you gift options to see the different Sea Bag choices, and get one now while you still can.
1: And again, when you do so, your donation will be matched. And let me assure you, while my friend Ellen here is a larch lover, as she has mentioned.
2: Gosh, I'm going to get it tattooed.
1: You do not have to actually be a larch lover to love this Sea Bag. I think it's just really spectacular, especially sort of reminiscent of a pond or a lake in Maine, which are so beautiful, especially this time of year. So like she suggested, go and take a look at it on our website is the easiest place to see it, and show your support. It's a great way also when you're carrying it around town. People will often ask you about it, and you can tell them why you've chosen to be a Maine Public supporter. And it's a great thank you gift, but But it's really not, you know, your support is so much more than just about thank you gifts. It's really about the legacy and the preservation of this service for generations to come. 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Give us a call, 1-877-577-6040, or go to mainepublic.org.
0: It's especially good because right now your increase will be matched for the first year, dollar for dollar, thanks to our friends in Brunswick. We enjoy next some music by Bach. This is his fifth trio sonata performed by members of the Purcell Quartet here on Head Towards Home.

fifth in a series of trio sonatas by Johann Sebastian Bach, members of the Purcell Quartet and performance there. Thanks very much for tuning in to Head Towards Home. 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No gift is too big or too small. Here now is pianist Nikolai Medvedev in a series of variations for piano by Nikolai Kapustin.

0: A set of variations for piano by Nikolai Kapustin. That was pianist Nikolai Medvedev in performance there. Thanks so much for tuning in to Head Towards Home here on Maine Public Classical. I'm joined in studio by Ellen Crow and Lindsay Michelle, members of our Leadership Giving team.
1: Thanks for having us in the studio. Usually you get to be here in peace and quiet with you and the music. And
0: oh, it's nice having company. It's nice having the company.
1: Well, thank you for having us. Thanks for being here with us and guiding us through this. This is our third day of the summer fundraiser. At Maine Public Classical is music for the people, and it's powered by the public. Since federal funding cuts, our commitment to serving you has grown even stronger. And that's because you are our primary investor. More than 90% of Maine Public's funding now comes from the local community. That means that now more than ever, this music is yours. Take ownership of Maine Public Classical by investing in this service today. Give us a call at 1-877-577-6040. It is after hours. If you are driving, don't do it now. 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But I hope that now is the day that you decide to not just listen to Maine Public, not just talk to your friends about what you hear on Maine Public, but to also support our work. It means that we can keep doing this now. This is the start of our new fiscal year. And especially if you become an Evergreen friend, there's a real legacy that you're becoming a part of. Become a part of this community and make sure that Maine Public, all the things that we do, from classical to news to online to television, stays strong well into the future. We're so excited to be here, and we hope that you'll give us a call and join us.
2: That's right. And, you know, one of the things we haven't talked about yet in our time here today, Ellen, is our Beacon Society members. So we talked a fair amount about our Evergreen monthly donors, and we so appreciate that. And the Beacon Society is not separate from that. It's just a level of giving for those that are able. If you would like to consider being part of the Beacon Society, those are donors who are able to give $100 a month or more, or a one-time donation for the equivalent, so that's $1,200 a year. And those are really our donors, our supporters who make this a philanthropic priority. They understand and believe in what Maine Public means. I even talked to some people that say they don't tune in right now as much as they wish they could, but they still support us at the Beacon Society level because they understand and they believe in the importance of the value of the journalism, independent journalism, but also the quality of the locally hosted music here at Maine Public Classical and what that means for the arts community across our state. So if you're able to, again, please consider becoming a Beacon Society member. And you can do that at the same place, mainepublic.org, or you can call us at 1-877-577-6040.
1: Yeah, the Beacon Society, I'm glad you mentioned that because you can actually be both, which I think is fun. You can be an Evergreen member, a person who gives every month to Maine Public and sets that up automatically, and you can give at the level of the Beacon Society, which means that you get to work with somebody like Lindsay and me, which is a real bonus. but it's a wonderful way to sort of level up, and a lot of people think of it as an access. That's a real motivator for folks. If you have the means to give $100 a month or $1,200 a year, consider joining the Beacon Society. Or if you're already a member of the Beacon Society, you can always increase. There are various ways that you can do that through your credit card, through EFT. We have a lot of folks who give through us through their IRA or donor advised fund. Those are all wonderful options, ways that you can sort of take advantage of the benefits of Maine Public's nonprofit status. So give that some thought. And I hope that today is the day that you make that decision. Go to mainepublic.org to learn more about the Beacon Society or give us a call at 1-877-577-6040 to make your donation today.
2: Yeah, Ellen mentioned quite a few options for giving. 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And again, consider becoming part of a Beacon Society. 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And that's, again, happening from our friends in Brunswick. 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
0: Here now is music by one of my favorite composers, Leos Janáček. These are his Moravian folk poetry and songs adapted for string quartet. This is the Talich Quartet performing music of Janáček.

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0: Moravian folk poetry and songs adapted for string quartet. You heard the Talich Quartet in that music by Leos Janacek. Thanks very much for tuning in to Head Towards Home here on Maine Public Classical. I'm Sarah Tuttle, and I'm joined in studio now by Lindsay Michelle and Ellen Crow, members of our leadership giving team and members of our wonderful community here at Maine Public. Thanks for joining me.
1: Thanks so much for having us. 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I know that as I always reflect on Maine Public Classical, one of the things that I love most is, you know, I talk to people all day long that are such passionate and knowledgeable, they're just so knowledgeable about music and classical music specifically. And I have to say that I'm somebody that's a little bit more of a novice and just a more casual listener and enjoyer of the station. And it doesn't matter which category you fall into. You're going to learn something. And our hosts here at Maine Public make it accessible to even people like me. So I really appreciate all that our hosts, our local hosts do to spread classical music throughout our great state. So if you feel the same way, I hope that you'll consider calling us.

0: today. It's a great time to pick up the phone, 1-877-577-6040, or go to mainpublic.org.
1: Yeah, I think that was really well said. The stories behind the music is one of my favorite parts of our classical station here, Maine Public Classical. I think no matter what time I tune in, you get a little bit of extra context behind some of the music that you hear. And I can be sort of a passive listener as I'm just like bopping along to the, as this last one was, like very...
2: Jaunty was the word that we used.
1: It really was. And Sarah piped in with some like little tidbit about like, well, where it's from and why it sounds like that, which is wonderful. Sarah hosts one of my favorite shows, which is the stories, the themed, it's on the weekends.
2: Oh, Songbook.
1: Songbook. I love Songbook. There was a weekend when I was home painting my cabinets, which if you've ever done that is, I would say, a nightmare. But your show kept me entertained, kept my spirits high. It was one that was about, I want to say like fairy tales, like pieces of music that were about fairy tales or something like
2: yeah.
1: that. And there was like the Peter in the Woods story. This is not content that needs to be on the radio as it's coming out of my mouth, but it was wonderfully valuable. And I think that that's one of the great things about Maine Public Classical, and the thing that I value about it, and one of the reasons that I am a supporter, is that it brings that wonderful music to folks at any level of listening. And I think that that's really wonderful. And I hope that that's a reason that it's valuable for you, and that it inspires you to pick up the phone or go online and make this work possible. Support Sarah's programming. Support all the work that Maine Public does, your favorites and ones that other people depend on as well. You can call 1-877-577-6040 or go online to mainpublic.org. And we have like 2.5 minutes of this left. And if you're looking at a match, if that is an incentive for you, pick up the phone now or go online right now because it's about to be over.
0: You know, Ellen was talking about how painting cabinets might have been a stressful experience. And I hear from so many listeners that one of the things they love about Maine Public is tuning in and how it's calming during their day. And we, especially at a time when news has been a little bit heavy as of late, so many people are using Maine Public Classical as a resource to sort of change their perspective on the day and change their mood. Mm-hmm. And it's a very effective sort of respite and resource for all of us. And I do think, too, that one of the things I love about radio is that connection you feel, that you know that there are so many others listening to the same piece and the same hosted hours together. And so you know whether you're in a cabin in Greenville or down in Portland or somewhere on the coast, you know, it doesn't matter where you are in the state, you're all feeling that sense of connection. And it's something that you can talk about, of course, with your neighbors as well. So please show your support today for this station. 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
2: 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And it's Wednesday, so that means you can look forward to Main Stage at 8. 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Thanks so much for tuning in to Head Towards Home. I'm Sarah Tuttle, wishing you a great rest of your Wednesday evening.
3: From APM, American Public Media, this is Performance Today. I'm Valerie Kaler. Mieczysław Weinberg wrote his Second Symphony in 1946, shortly after fleeing Nazi-occupied Poland for the Soviet Union. For a composer whose life was in such turmoil, this music seems to exercise remarkable restraint. No winds, no percussion, just the aching human voices of strings. Weinberg lost much of his family in the Holocaust and was building a new life in exile in his new home of Moscow. This symphony comes from that time, heartbreak overlapping with hope, a chance for a different life. We'll learn more about Weinberg and hear this String Symphony No. 2 ahead.
4: Live for NPR News in Washington, I'm Libby Casey. In Michigan, progressive Abdul Al-Sayed has narrowly won the state's highly watched Senate primary, defeating the more moderate Democrat, Representative Haley Stevens. It was the most expensive Senate primary ever. Haley took money from corporate interest groups and the pro-Israel lobby AIPAC. Al-Sayed refused corporate PAC donations and ran a grassroots campaign. Today, he told NPR he's now turning his attention to the general election and Republican opponent Mike Rogers.
5: What unites us is way bigger than what divides us. We know that Trumpism has been just a colossal failure. We know that to defeat Trumpism, we're going to have to defeat Trump's handpicked candidate for U.S. Senate. And we know that the responsibility we have to come to make sure that we're protecting people's health care, that we're standing up for clean air, clean water, that we're fighting for affordability for working people is way bigger than anything that divides us.
4: Stevens has endorsed Al-Sayed. The Senate seat is being vacated by retiring Democrat Gary Peters. In a world of artificial intelligence, there has been another high-profile case of AI agents going rogue. This time, the AI went off script and tried to deceive human testers at an AI safety lab in the UK. NPR's John Ruich reports.
6: Britain's government-run AI Security Institute ran cybersecurity tests on Anthropic's Mythos 5 and OpenAI's ChatGPT 5.6 Sol. In a statement, the institute says AI agents took, quote, deliberate, deceptive actions they had not been asked to take while trying to complete a task that they had been given. The institute says over more than 120 tests, it caught agents attempting different hacks 19 times. In one case, an agent was caught making fake identities so it could access secure systems. The institute says it caught the AI agents and stopped them. Neither AI model is available to the public yet, but the case highlights a growing concern about AI and cybersecurity and adds to a list of incidents where AI has gone off script. Anthropic is a financial supporter of NPR. John Ruich, NPR News.
4: Cases of an intestinal illness caused by the parasite Cyclospora have now been reported in almost every state, 47 of them, according to the Centers for Disease Control and Prevention. As NPR's Maria Godoy reports, it's the biggest outbreak of Cyclosporiasis on record.
7: The CDC says 10,468 cases of Cyclospora infection have been confirmed through laboratory testing since early May. That's a jump of more than 3,700 cases since last week. The agency says it's aware of more than 12,000 additional cases nationwide that still have to be confirmed by labs. Officials in Missouri and Arkansas confirmed to NPR that their states have been added to a multi-state cluster of cyclosporiasis cases linked to contaminated iceberg lettuce from Taylor Farms. The CDC says more than 500 people across the U.S. have been hospitalized and two people have died.
4: This is NPR.
8: Good evening. With Maine News, I'm Carol Bousquet. Over 100 Maine Medical Center nurses and supporters rallied in Portland today demanding the release of a colleague arrested by ICE last week. Ari Snyder has more.
9: According to the nurses' union, registered nurse Deborah Capicia was arrested by ICE on July 30th at Boston's Logan Airport. The union says Capicia, originally from Zambia, is seeking asylum and has legal work authorization. Nurse and union co-president Kelly Brennan says the arrest undercuts the Trump administration's own justification for its mass deportation agenda.
10: This is not about safety. This is not about border security. It is about stripping our friends and neighbors of their dignity, their safety, and any ability they have to comfortably live their lives.
9: A Department of Homeland Security spokesperson said in an email Wednesday that Capicia had overstayed a visa. Maine Health said in a statement Wednesday that all employees are vetted to assure they have legal authorization to live and work in the U.S. and that it's seeking more information from the state's congressional delegation. For Maine Public Radio News, I'm Ari Snyder.
8: The Landing School of Boat Building and Design in Arundel is closing its doors after nearly 50 years. The school's Board of Trustees says that declining enrollment and financial pressures led to the decision. The school will provide a full refund of deposits to the 17 students enrolled for the coming year. The decision affects a dozen faculty and staff members. School President John Karen says he hopes the school will be celebrated for its contributions to the marine industry. That's this evening's news. For Maine Public, I'm Carol Bousquet.
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3: 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I'm Valerie Kaler. Composer Carlos Simon finds inspiration in every corner of his experience, from growing up in the church, from history, from current events, and for the piece we're about to hear, from Oprah. During the taping of the last Oprah Winfrey show in 2001, she reflected on her faith and said, quote, "I have felt the presence of God my whole life. Even when I didn't have a name for it, I could feel the voice bigger than myself speaking to me. And all of us have that same voice. Be still and know it. You can acknowledge it or not. You can worship it or not. You can praise it, you can ignore it, or you can know it." Carlos Simon was inspired by Oprah's words and wrote this 6-minute piece for piano, violin, and cello. Be Still and Know, by Carlos Simon.

0: Music inspired by the words of Oprah Winfrey from 2001. She was talking about her awareness of a divine presence. Be Still and Know by Carlos Simon. Violinist Stefan Hirsch, cellist Beyond Song, and pianist Susan Grace gave that performance during the Colorado College Summer Music Festival in Colorado Springs. American composer Carlos Simon grew up surrounded by music in the Pentecostal church his father founded in Atlanta. Gospel was the only music allowed in their house. He loved that, and he looked up to his uncles, who were gospel musicians. He'd follow them around asking questions about music and recording their answers on his own little tape player. And he applied their insights to his own compositions. Composer Carlos Simon. In a moment, Harpicide. This is Performance Today from APM.
1: I'm meteorologist Russ Murley. Here's your Wednesday evening and beyond Maine public weather forecast. A quiet night tonight, but muggy. Clear across northern Maine, partly cloudy elsewhere. Upper 50s to mid-60s across the state with light winds. It'll be sunny for northern Maine tomorrow. Partly sunny skies elsewhere. Warm and humid. 83 to 92, but locally cooler near the coast. Light winds except south to southeast winds at 7 to 15 right along the immediate shore. Partly cloudy skies tomorrow night, 60s to near 70. Spotty showers and thunderstorms north and mountains Friday, otherwise partly sunny, very warm and humid. Low to mid 80s north and mountains, low to mid 90s central and southern Maine. Spotty showers and thunderstorms Saturday, still hot and humid, 80s to near 90. Sunny, dry, and warm, temperatures mostly in the 80s on Sunday, but noticeably less humid. That's your latest Maine public weather forecast. This is meteorologist Russ Murley.
0: It's the middle of the night. Ghostly apparitions make their way out into the darkness. Terror sets in as haunting music creeps into the scene. Maybe you weren't expecting a jazzy harp for your scary midnight music. But American composer Pearl Chertok thought it set the right mood for Harpicide. Chertok was joking, of course. No harps or harpists are harmed during her piece, called Harpicide at Midnight. It's more of a lighthearted take on terror. Lots of special effects for the harpist to employ. Let's hear it from a concert at the Lucerne Festival in Lucerne, Switzerland. Harpist Tiasha Goffner played this as an encore. Harpicide at Midnight by Pearl Chertok.

0: What's jazzy, harpy, and goes bump in the night? That piece we just heard by American composer and harpist Pearl Chertoff. It's called Harpicide at Midnight from her Around the Clock suite. Tiasha Goffner played it as an encore for a concert at the Lucerne Festival in Lucerne, Switzerland. Tiasha Goffner, up-and-coming harpist from Switzerland. She's been playing concerts internationally since she was 10. She studied at the Lausanne Conservatory and at the Juilliard School in New York. And she noticed a big difference in the focus of the programs at those two schools. She said her master's program in Lausanne focused solely on music, while the Juilliard program also encouraged her to consider networking, concert promotion, and social media. It helped her grow more of the business skills she needs to build her career as a 21st century artist. Goffner loves to collaborate with living composers, and she makes her own harp transcriptions to add to the harp repertoire. She's definitely a musician to keep an eye on, and thanks to her Juilliard training, you can follow her adventures on social media. Harpist Tiasha Goffner. Speaking of which, if you're on Instagram, follow Performance Today. Megan Oglesby and I have been making goofy little videos, and we would be tickled pink if you were to watch them. And comment and share and all those other things. But only if you really mean it. Just search Performance Today on Instagram. In a moment, getting by with a little help from our friends. This is Performance Today from APM.
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0: Mieczysław Weinberg wrote the music we're about to hear in 1945 and 46. He was living in Moscow after fleeing the Nazis in Poland. His friend and fellow composer Dmitri Shostakovich helped him get settled and adapt to his new life as an exile. A few years later, Stalin's anti-Semitic campaigns closed in. Weinberg's family was targeted, his father-in-law was killed, and in January of 1953, Weinberg himself was arrested on fabricated conspiracy charges. Shostakovich and his wife stepped in as power of attorney to protect Weinberg's wife and young daughter. Shostakovich even wrote directly to Stalin and the security chief, defending Weinberg and risking his own safety. Relief came at last when Stalin died in March of 1953. Weinberg was freed the next month and returned to his family and to his work. Let's hear the Symphony No. 2 for Strings by Mieczysław Weinberg from a concert during the Salzburg Festival in Austria. Franz Welser-Most leads the Vienna Philharmonic Orchestra in this performance.

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OceanViewRC.com.

A symphony without winds or percussion, built entirely from the voices of strings. There's an intensity to that string symphony, also very lyrical quality, with a melancholy undercurrent. Franz Welser-Most conducted the Vienna Philharmonic at the Great Festival Hall in Salzburg during the annual Salzburg Festival. That performance was the first time the Vienna Phil played Mieczysław Weinberg's Symphony No. 2 for strings. Weinberg wrote that string symphony in 1946, shortly after fleeing Nazi-occupied Poland for the Soviet Union. Dmitri Shostakovich helped him settle in Moscow, as Weinberg had lost much of his family in the Holocaust and was starting a new life in exile. Shostakovich continued to look out for Weinberg, even when Stalin's crackdowns had Weinberg in the political crosshairs and imprisoned on fake charges. After Stalin's death in 1953, Weinberg was released without incident and reunited with his family. He continued to write music until his death in 1996. Composer Mieczysław Weinberg.

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0: From APM, American Public Media, this is Performance Today. I'm Valerie Kaler. On the way this hour, music that shows off the virtuoso capabilities of the violin and the double bass, written by a fellow who knew his way around both those instruments very well. He was a very promising violinist as a youngster, good enough to win a spot at the Milan Conservatory at the age of 13. Small snag, he needed a scholarship, and the only ones available were for bassoon and double bass. So Giovanni Battistini just became a bassist, and he changed the trajectory of that instrument forever. The duo concertante for violin, bass, and piano on the way this hour. Violinist Benjamin Beilman and bassist Nina Bernat will be featured in that Battistini just 5 minutes ahead. Right now, here's Beilman with pianist Yequan Sunwoo. They're playing the second movement of The Fairy's Kiss, a divertimento by Igor Stravinsky.

Swiss Dances, one movement of the Divertimento, a suite of pieces from The Fairy's Kiss, a ballet by Stravinsky. Violinist Benjamin Beilman and pianist Yekwan Sunwoo. More from Beilman coming up in just a second. From APM, American Public Media, this is Performance Today. I'm Valerie Kaler. I'm glad you're here for our musical adventures and discoveries. The 19th-century household of the Bottesini family in Italy was full of music. Dad played clarinet and led a band, so there was always some kind of musical activity at home. Young Giovanni Bottesini started playing the violin, immediately showed great promise. So much so that when he was 13, he auditioned for the Milan Conservatory and was accepted. One teeny tiny wrinkle, though. He needed funding in order to attend. There were only two scholarships available, bassoon and double bass. Giovanni Bottesini switched from violin to bass and just crushed it. He became an expert on this new instrument, new-to-him instrument, built a remarkable career, and demonstrated that the bass could be, that the bass was, a virtuoso instrument. Later in life, he started writing music for the double bass, not just his technical studies, which every bassist learns, but also music for the concert stage. Violinist Benjamin Beilman, bassist Nina Bernat, and pianist Yutong Sun with Giovanni Bottesini's Grand Duo Concertante.

Violinist Benjamin Beilman, bassist Nina Burnett, and pianist Yutong Sun in a performance at Reed College in Portland, Oregon. A concert presented by Chamber Music Northwest. They played the Grand Duo Concertante for violin, bass, and piano. Music by the accidental bassist Giovanni Bottesini. Started as a violinist, but switched to bass because that's where the scholarship money was. Bottesini single-handedly changed the reputation of the double bass, proving that it was more than a back row of the orchestra instrument and worthy of a place out front in the spotlight. Nina Burnett, not an accidental bassist, but she's doing the same thing for that instrument now. Once you've heard her play, you know the bass can be lyrical and fiery, technically demanding, and virtuosically brilliant. She is a former P.T. Young artist, and we love to hear what she's doing out in the world. In a moment, giddy up.

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1: I'm meteorologist Russ Murley. Here's your Wednesday evening and beyond. Maine public weather forecast, a quiet night tonight, but muggy. Clear across northern Maine, partly cloudy elsewhere, upper 50s to mid-60s across the state with light winds. It'll be sunny for northern Maine tomorrow, partly sunny skies elsewhere, warm and humid, 83 to 92, but locally cooler near the coast. Light winds except south to southeast winds at 7 to 15 right along the immediate shore. Partly cloudy skies tomorrow night, 60s to near 70. Spotty showers and thunderstorms north and mountains Friday, otherwise partly sunny, very warm and humid. Low to mid 80s north and mountains, low to mid 90s central and southern Maine. Spotty showers and thunderstorms Saturday, still hot and humid, 80s to near 90. Sunny, dry and warm, temperatures mostly in the 80s on Sunday, but noticeably less humid. That's your latest Maine public weather forecast. This is meteorologist Russ Murley.
0: I can't think of many pieces of music that suddenly become recognizable when they're almost finished. But I'd like to share a piece now in this rarefied category, and maybe we can have some fun with this. I won't tell you ahead of time the name of the piece. It's entirely possible you'll have no idea what it is for about the first 8 minutes or so. But hang in there. The piece has a sudden shift and goes into a very famous theme with just 3 minutes to go. What do you say we meet back here in 12 and a half minutes and compare notes on whether we recognize it

0: I'm always tickled by how suddenly Rossini makes that transition into the really famous part of the piece. The flute and the oboe are tootling along, playing a lovely, quiet, slow tune, and they are rudely interrupted by a trumpet, and then we're off to the races for the last 3 minutes. So before we heard that, I didn't share the name, and I wondered if you might recognize it. That was the William Tell Overture by Rossini. And that famous final section appropriated by the Lone Ranger. Theme music for the radio shows all the way back in 1933, continuing with TV shows, movies, and more, right up until recently. There was a 2013 Hollywood blockbuster movie of the Lone Ranger, and Rossini's music even showed up there. We heard Rossini's William Tell from a concert in Taipei, Taiwan. Leonard Slatkin led the Taipei Music Festival Orchestra. You can hear that overture again on the PT page. Our shows are always archived for 30 days after broadcast as streaming audio on demand. 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In a moment, art imitating art, imitating art, imitating life. 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
1: Every musical masterpiece begins with a simple line, groove, or pattern. This week on Main Stage, hear the Rossa String Quartet's exploration of Bach and Beethoven, alongside Guns N' Roses and foot-stomping folk traditions from around the globe, from their recent performance at the Dance Hall in Kittery. I'm your host, Emily Duncan Wilson, and I hope you'll join me on Main Stage this Wednesday at 8 on Main Public Classical.
0: Aloysius Bertrand. Aloysius Bertrand was a French writer active in the first half of the 19th century. His most enduring work was a series of poems inspired by Rembrandt's dramatic use of light and dark and by the grotesque etchings of a 17th century artist, Jacques Callot. Bertrand wanted to create with words what those artists had done with images. He called his collection Gaspard de la Nuit, Fantasies in the Manner of Rembrandt and Callot. It was published in 1842, a year after he died. Half a century later, one of Maurice Ravel's friends stumbled upon these odd poetic hallucinations and shared them with Ravel. A dozen years after that, Ravel came back to the poems. They resonated with him and with the way he saw his compositional style evolving. He chose three of them as inspiration for a suite he called Gaspard de la Nuit. We'll start with a story of the water sprite Ondine, who falls in love with a human. Ondine tells the man of her love, but he says he's in love with a mortal woman. First, Ondine pouts, then she cries, and then she laughs, dissolving into rain on his windowpane.

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OceanViewRC.com.

Scarbo, the last movement of Maurice Ravel's Gaspard de la Nuit. Scarbo is this creepy little goblin who alternates between preventing a poet from sleeping and haunting his dreams when he does slumber. Before that, we heard a cascading evocation of the water nymph Ondine. The first and last movements of Gaspard de la Nuit by Ravel. We heard pianist Isa Takane Mason at the University of Georgia Performing Arts Center in Atlanta in a concert supported by Greg and Pamela Mistoff.

0: 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I'm Valerie Kaler. 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
2: Good evening and welcome to Main Stage. I'm your host, Emily Duncan Wilson. Tonight, we're headed to the Dance Hall in Kittery for a recent performance by the Boston-based Rasa String Quartet. They presented their Counterpoint in Bloom program on the afternoon of May 17th this past spring. Every musical masterpiece begins with a simple line, groove, or pattern. And in Counterpoint in Bloom, the Rasa String Quartet explored how that seed of an idea can flourish into a boundless ecosystem. Tonight's broadcast features Bach and Beethoven, alongside Guns N' Roses and foot-stomping folk traditions from around the globe. As an ensemble, the Rasa String Quartet is dedicated to finding the musical spaces where classical and folk traditions can intersect and influence one another. Formed in 2019, this Boston-based ensemble brings together violinists Emma Powell and Maura Sean Scanlon, violist Kiyoshi Hayashi, and cellist Mina Kim, who are graduates of the New England Conservatory, the Shepherd School of Music, and Yale University. We'll start off this evening with some Bach. Contrapuntis 1 is the opening, simple, four-voice fugue from Johann Sebastian Bach's masterwork, The Art of the Fugue, BWV 1080, that he composed around 1748 to 1749. It introduces this primary